0: 500 moved the other way. The average net migration loss from New Zealand to Australia was about 30,000 a year from 2004 to 2013 and 3,000 a year from 2014 to 19. Snow has fallen across elevated parts of Tasmania overnight. The Bureau of Meteorology says a series of cold fronts are pushing across the state. It's forecast a third front will deliver further snowfalls tomorrow. Police are urging motorists to drive to the conditions and be adequately prepared before travelling to the state's elevated areas. It follows a rescue when a group of motorists became stranded in the Central Highlands on Sunday due to snow. And raising awareness for the non-binary identity and celebrating the diversity. It's the aim of today's International Non-Binary People's Day. The day also seeks to bring attention to the challenges faced by the community. Turning to sport, Melbourne Storm star Cameron Munster is set to be sidelined for 4 to 6 weeks. The NRL club has confirmed Munster will undergo surgery on his knee after sustaining a cartilage injury. The 31-year-old did not line up for the Storm on the weekend following the State of Origin decider last Wednesday.
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3: Here's the latest weather update for Kempsey and the Macleay Valley. Tuesday's outlook is sunny. Areas of morning frost about higher ground. Winds west to northwesterly 15 to 20 kilometres per hour. Kempsey 20, southwest rocks 18 and Willawarren 20 degrees. Wednesday's weather is partly cloudy. High chance of showers, most likely in the afternoon and evening. Snow falling above 1,500 metres. The chance of a thunderstorm along the coastal fringe in the evening. Kempsey 20, southwest rocks 18 and Willawarren 19 degrees. Thursday's outlook is cloudy. Very high chance of showers. The chance of a thunderstorm along the coastal fringe. Wind south to southwesterly 20 to 30 kilometres per hour. Kempsey, southwest rocks and Willawarren 18 degrees. That's how the weather's shaping up across the Macleay. 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
5: 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I'm Alex McLaughlin with today's report. National sheep and lamb supply tightened further this week, with 62,500 head offered nationally through Auctions Plus. The seasonal contraction ahead of Christmas was expected, and importantly, prices and key indicators continue to demonstrate resilience despite softer clearance in some categories. The Auctions Plus restocker lamb indicator eased marginally on the week to average $205 per head or 1,107 cents per kilogram dressed weight. While the weekly movement was softer, the broader trend remains positive. At this point in the calendar, the yearly is sitting at its strongest level in 5 years. Compared with historical performance, current values remain well above the long-term average and highlight a market that is holding firm even as listings taper into the Christmas period. Lamb numbers were lower across most categories, with crossbred lambs the largest offering at 22,900 head. Average prices for crossbred lambs eased $2 to average $198 per head, with the clearance softening to 57%. This easing reflects increased buyer selectivity rather than a loss of demand, as well-bred and well-finished lambs continue to attract solid competition. Merino weather lambs held steady at $159 per head and cleared strongly at 80%. Meanwhile, Merino ewe lambs recorded one of the most standout movements of the week, lifting $65 to average $191 per head. First cross ewe lambs also showed a notable improvement, rising $50 week on week to average $268 per head, supported by a 78% clearance rate. Shedding breed lambs continued to perform well, clearing 90% of offerings despite a $10 easing in the average price. National clearance softened 60%, driven largely by softer results in the crossbred lambs and heavier ewe categories. Despite this, value over reserve strengthened $20, indicating vendor expectations remain largely aligned with the market. From a state perspective, New South Wales remained the dominant listing state, accounting for 50% of total offerings, though listings declined 21% on last week. Victoria followed with 34% of listings, with both states recording softer clearance and reduced numbers sold.

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3: BBC News with Roisin Hasty. President Trump says the US is again hitting Iran very hard and will continue to do so. The US military confirmed it was striking Iran for a third successive night. Iranian media acknowledged explosions in several locations, including islands in the Gulf. Earlier, Mr. Trump restored the US blockade of Iran's ports and unveiled a new levy on commercial shipping. Ukraine says Russia has launched a fresh round of ballistic missile strikes on Kyiv, sending residents into air raid shelters. The capital's mayor said air defences were in operation. On Monday, Ukraine, along with nine Western allies, agreed to jointly develop new air defences against ballistic missiles. The younger sister of the US South Carolina Senator Lindsey Graham has been appointed as his temporary replacement after his sudden death at the age of 71. Darlene Graham Norden said her appointment was an honour. A US senator for the state of Maine says the latest person to be shot dead by ICE immigration agents was not the target of an arrest warrant. Angus King said the Homeland Security Secretary had corrected an earlier assertion that the Colombian man was under a deportation order. The mayor of Toronto has called for more effort to stem the flow of illegal American guns into the Canadian city. Two people were killed in a shooting at the weekend. The De Beers Diamond Company is suspending production at its biggest South African mine, Venetia, for 2 years. Prices have fallen because of sliding demand and stiff competition from much cheaper lab-grown gems. And thousands of Norwegian football fans have flooded onto the streets of the capital, Oslo, to welcome their World Cup team home. The side achieved its best ever result in the tournament, reaching the last eight. BBC News.
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3: Hello, I'm Laura Devoy. Air raid sirens have sounded in Bahrain hours after the US launched a fresh wave of attacks on Iran. Tehran has previously targeted American military sites in Gulf countries, including Bahrain, in retaliation to US strikes. Overnight, Bahrain accused Iran of targeting civilians with missiles and drones, though claimed a number had been intercepted and destroyed. Origin Energy will refund more than 4,500 customers over $270,000. The Australian Competition and Consumer Commission launched an investigation into allegedly misleading representations regarding Origin's ongoing Saver residential electricity plan. It was concerned Origin made statements in both the plan's terms and conditions and customer bills that represented charges would be lower than its basic plan. Origin has not admitted to breaching Australian consumer law, but is providing refunds in response to the ACCC's investigation. Australia's superannuation call centres have been found to be wanting when it comes to customer service. Shannon Kirkwood has the details.
4: 20 major Superfund call centres were subject to 1,000 mystery shopper calls by consumer advocacy body Super Consumers Australia and Customer Service Benchmarking Australia. The assessment determined no fund performed strongly with an average customer experience score of 49.9%, while none of the funds scored above 55%. One of the country's largest superfunds failed to answer 90% of calls. Empathy and support was found to be lacking from many funds, including for those customers urgently seeking access to super after distressing events. The assessment was in response to concerns of persistent harms among consumers due to poor customer service across super funds.
3: New South Wales police have charged the alleged coordinator of the kidnapping and murder of an elderly man. Chris Bagzarian was allegedly taken from his Sydney home in a case of mistaken identity in February. His remains were found 10 days later. Detective Superintendent Andrew Marks says a 32-year-old man was arrested in Lithgow in the New South Wales Central West last Wednesday.
5: What I can say is that it is an organised crime network. I'm not going to go into specifics of where they're located or who they are, other than to say that we are investigating that link, and we are continuing to investigate that those that are responsible that took out a contract to kidnap a elderly person, not Mr. Bagzarian, but another person.
3: Another three people have also been charged, bringing the total number to 11. Australians will soon have access to a life-saving device in more locations. Every day, more than 80 Australians experience a cardiac arrest outside hospital. Their chances of survival fall significantly for every minute without CPR and defibrillation. St John Ambulance has developed a new pocket-sized defibrillator designed to make the device more accessible. Paramedic Sally Fenton says cardiac arrests can happen without warning.
6: And too often, the biggest barrier is simply that the defibrillator is too far away. So if we can get one to the patient in those first few minutes, it gives them the best possible chance of survival.
3: Turning to sport, in tennis, Alex de Minaur has reached a career-high ATP ranking despite a disappointing Wimbledon campaign. The Australian is now ranked number 5 in the world behind Jannik Sinner, Alexander Zverev, Carlos Alcaraz and Felix Auger-Aliassime. De Minaur reached the fourth round of Wimbledon, where he lost to Flavio Cabolli. It's the first time in 17 years an Australian man has been ranked in the top 5.
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8: Here's the latest weather update for Kempsey and the Macleay Valley. Tuesday's outlook is sunny. Areas of morning frost about higher ground. Winds west to northwesterly 15 to 20 kilometres per hour. Kempsey 20, Southwest Rocks 18 and Willawarren 20 degrees. Wednesday's weather is partly cloudy. High chance of showers, most likely in the afternoon and evening. Snow falling above 1,500 metres. The chance of a thunderstorm along the coastal fringe in the evening. Kempsey 20, Southwest Rocks 18 and Willawarren 19 degrees. Thursday's outlook is cloudy. Very high chance of showers. The chance of a thunderstorm along the coastal fringe. Wind south to southwesterly 20 to 30 kilometers per hour. Kempsey, southwest rocks and Willawarrin 18 degrees. That's how the weather's shaping up across the Macleay. 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
2: Tuesday's weather until midnight tonight. The winds will be west-southwesterly, 10 to 15 knots. And we're talking about reaching up to 25 knots offshore. And seas 1 to 1.5 metres, decreasing 1 metre during the afternoon, increasing up to 1.5 metres later in the evening. The swell southerly around 1 metre. Certainly a sunny day out there, a beautiful day. The winds will be west-southwesterly, 15 to 20 kilometres an hour. And going west-northwesterly in the early afternoon, it's now 18 degrees. We're expecting a top of 20, humidity 40%, and the winds are northeasterly at 7 kilometres an hour. Looking ahead, Wednesday, 5 in the morning, top of 19 with up to 10 millimetres of rain. Thursday, 9 in the morning, top of 19 with 5 millimetres of rain. Also 5 millimetres of rain for Friday, and 11 in the morning and a top of 20 degrees.
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Howdy, howdy, everybody. Welcome to the 56C's 12 o'clock rock. And a great way to start off there with Suspicious Minds from Elvis Presley out of 1969. The Dancer from an Australian group by the name of The Illusions out of 1966. Also, I'm Born to be Wild out of 1969. How about this one from The Throb coming up?

0: The big hit out of 1969 for Roy Orbison. And that's the Penny Arcade here in Australia. Also, Build Me Up Buttercup, and that's from the Foundations. And we started off with a fortune teller from Australian group The Throb. When we come back, the big hit for the Beatles out of 1968.
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0: It certainly is. It's all too beautiful. That's Ichiku Park from the Small Faces and the Beatles and the Big Revolution out of 1968. When we come back, more of your favourite songs here on 12 O'Clock Rock, and I'm going to play them one after the other just for you so you can keep your dancing shoes on.
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5: Stay there. 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
0: I can tell you it hasn't changed much in half an hour. It's still 18 degrees and the humidity is 43% and the winds are east-northeasterly at 11 kilometres an hour.
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We're bringing you songs from down memory lane there, out of the 50s and 60s. And did you remember some of them? Well, you must have, because we played them all. After all, that's what they're there for. And Ichiku Park by the Small Faces. How about 19 Nervous Breakdown? Rolling Stones. Stupid Cupid. Well, there's one you don't know. Yeah, you do? Oh, okay. It wasn't Connie Francis. It was Marcy Jones, Australian artist. And Connie Francis came in with Robot Man. That's right, her big hit. Rubber Ball, A Crickle, and Friday on My Mind out of 1966 for the Easy Beats. And talking about 1966, this was a big hit for Johnny Young and Company.

0: Where Were You? And that was a big number one for Johnny Young and Carolyn. When we come back, we've got a few more to go. It's almost getting to the hour.
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Ah, you're probably thinking, I've heard that song before. Yeah, just about every band in the 60s did that song, including Ray Columbus and the Invaders. The Kinks in There, You Really Got Me, and The Day Tripper from the Beatles to finish it all up.

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3: Hello, I'm Shannon Kirkwood. The Communications Minister says big tech must do more to protect young people from online sextortion. eSafety has found young men aged 18 to 24 were the most common victims. Instagram and WhatsApp were the most cited platforms of concern for the complaints, with Apple's iMessage and Snapchat following close behind for users under 18. Minister Annika Wells says the requirements of big tech are clear.
4: They have the tools, they have the resources, and yet they are choosing not to use them with full effect. My message for big tech is this. There are no excuses here. Big tech is required under Australian law to protect Australians online from illegal material or face fines of up to $54.6 million.
3: Tests are underway to determine if a sick migratory seabird found in Queensland has H5 avian influenza. The giant petrel was found at Noosa Main Beach and is now in quarantine. Results aren't expected until next week, and if confirmed, it will be the first case of the deadly strain of bird flu in Queensland. Consumer group Choice says it welcomes the outcome of an investigation which will see thousands of energy customers receive refunds. Laura Devoy has more.
5: Choice says its complaint to the ACCC against Origin centred on claims about savings. Today, the Australian Competition and Consumer Commission has announced Origin will refund over $270,000 to more than 4,500 Origin ongoing saver plan customers. Origin has not admitted to breaching Australian consumer law, but says it's providing refunds in response to the ACCC's investigation. Choice says this outcome highlights the need for the introduction of a new energy consumer duty, so energy retailers are required to deliver fair outcomes for consumers.
3: The United Arab Emirates has condemned Iran, accusing it of a deadly attack on two tankers in the Strait of Hormuz. The UAE has described yesterday's attack as brazen. It says Iranian cruise missiles targeted two national tankers, killing an Indian crew member and wounding eight others. The dispute over the Strait of Hormuz continues. US President Donald Trump has announced the US will impose a 20% charge as part of its new blockade. Overnight, the US carried out further attacks against Iran's Revolutionary Guard Corps. President Trump says despite the ongoing strikes, Tehran still wants to make a deal. In far north Queensland, domestic and family violence victim survivors will have access to specialised support for a further year. The state government has announced an extension of funding for the Cairns Domestic and Family Violence Co-Responder Team. It consists of 25 frontline staff who ensure victim survivors receive immediate specialist support across the Cairns region. CEO of Relationships Australia, Queensland, Natasha Ray, says the funding certainty strengthens the response for victim survivors and supports better outcomes over time. Remaining in Queensland, and police are seeking dash cam or CCTV footage which may help with the investigation against a man accused of the domestic violence murder of his partner. Damender Singh was remanded in custody when he appeared in Toowoomba Court yesterday. Police allege he strangled Yana Armstrong after they got into an argument over their four-month-old baby before he dumped her body off a cliff west of Brisbane last week. Turning to sport now, Gold Coast has re-signed Jed Walter on a three-year deal, which will see him remain at the Suns until the end of the 2029 AFL season. While Geelong coach Chris Scott has confirmed, Brian Myers will return to the side for the clash against St Kilda on Thursday night.
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9: Stay there. 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
10: That's exactly right. It's 6 minutes after one. Sunny day today for Tuesday, the 14th of July, and certainly winds will be west-southwesterly, 15 to 20 kilometres an hour, and then they'll go west-northwesterly in the early afternoon. 18 degrees, we're expecting a top of 20, humidity 42%. The winds are east-southeasterly at the present moment at 11 kilometres an hour. Looking ahead for Wednesday, the rains are coming, they're telling us, and 5 in the morning, a top of 19, up to 10 millimetres. And Thursday, 9 and a top of 19, and Friday 11 and a top of 20 degrees.
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Oh, howdy, howdy, everybody. Welcome to the countryside of Ray Vaughan. And we've certainly got unpleasant or pleasant to some people. Maybe you don't like old-fashioned music like The Circle Unbroken, but it's been around for absolutely day one in country music. And there's a version there by who our favourite artist is at the moment, because Jeffrey Hanna is the lead singer and Nitty Gritty Dirt Band, and he was born, it's his birthday, July the 11th, shortly or yesterday or a few days ago, whatever, in 1947, American singer, songwriter, performer, musician, and he's very well known for his professional music career, which has spanned six decades. And he was born in Detroit, Michigan, and in 1962, with his family, he moved to Long Beach, California. And that's where they get that, what they call the California or the, you know, I don't know, what do you call it? California country sound. Well, Dwight Yoakam's got it. There you are. And, that's the song we started there with The Circle, Be Unbroken. But they became more traditional type country like this one.

There you are, the Nitty Gritty Dirt Band, and certainly started off as what they call folk and jug type music, but ended up in the country circle of things, and by 1984 they were country pop band, as if you want to call it. Let It Roll was one of those songs. Rodney Crowell actually wrote this song for them.

0: Ah, the Eagles were actually jealous of him because they sounded like him. Of course, long, hard road, let it roll, and will the circle be unbroken? The Nitty Gritty Dirt Band, originally started by Jeff Hanna and his son, Jamie Hanna, and they added Jimmy Fadden, Bob Carpenter, Jim Fotoglow, and Ross Holmes. And guess what? There's about 30 other members of the band that have been there and done that over the years. And just in the late 20s, 22, 23 or something like that, they actually put the original members together up on stage and they did it all over again. Sensational music. 30 albums, man, you got a lot to choose from.
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There you are, a couple of ladies of country just for you. Gina Jeffries and Somebody's Daughter, a big hit for her. And an American girl by the name of Jessie Murph and Wild Ones. They were when they were young, weren't they? He's John Anderson.

Ah, there was an Eagles classic there, wasn't there? A Heartache Tonight from John Anderson. Here's one from Rascal Flatts from their Life is a Highway album.

0: Oh, definitely life is a highway, isn't it? Yes, Rascal Flatts there. And when we come back, more of your favourite country music coming your way here on Rave On.
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0: On Tank FM, the weather forecast update just for you. A sunny day today and the winds will be west-southwesterly, 15 to 20 kilometres an hour, and they'll change in the afternoon to west-northwesterly. It's now 18.5 degrees, humidity 39% and the winds are calm.
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That Central Coast band bandled in and Honky Tonk Baby. Also a guy by the name of Doc Walker and put it into drive. Well, we did. We tried very hard. And Casey Musgraves, everybody's favourite, including Angie's, our high horse, is one for Jackie, especially. And I got a long, long way to go.

0: And she means it too, and it's, oh, what a song. Big, long title, you know, Why'd You Come Here Looking Like That, from Dolly Parton. Rave On on Tuesday afternoons from Thursday mornings from 9-1-0-3-1.
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6: Hello, I'm Shannon Kirkwood. A former University of Sydney student has recalled how pro-Palestine encampments at the university and in class events led to him feeling concerned for his own safety. Independent candidate for the New South Wales Legislative Council and CEO of the Australasian Union of Jewish Students, Josh Kirsch, has appeared at the Royal Commission into Anti-Semitism and Social Cohesion today. He's told the hearing he felt universities took an approach to the encampments which was about a hierarchy or risk mitigation.
7: We had also seen certain examples of behaviour overseas and things that were happening in other encampments that just made people feel threatened and concerned, and actually were threatened and did experience violence. And so I felt very worried about my safety going onto campus.
6: The hearing continues. New South Wales police say progress is being made in the investigation into the kidnapping and murder of an elderly Sydney man. 85-year-old Chris Bagzerian was allegedly taken from his North Ryde home in a case of mistaken identity in February. His remains were found 10 days later. Police say the alleged coordinator of the contract kidnapping has been arrested and charged, along with three others, bringing the total number of arrests to 11. Detective Superintendent Andrew Marks says the individuals were operating as part of an organised crime network.
8: We're confident that we've arrested the main persons involved in this offence, but there are a number of people that we believe that may have had knowledge or may have committed some actions after the event and after Mr. Bagzarian was found, and we're still following up those lines of inquiry.
6: Consistent national rules are being called for to manage AI companies. Prime Minister Anthony Albanese will be outlining his government's response to growing concerns around AI tomorrow. Labor MP Ed Husic has told Sky News heading down the path of social license with tech won't work.
9: Their investors will ask questions about, well, why are you doing this when others are working without guardrails? So it really is incumbent on governments to set consistent national rules that protect Australians who already distrust AI from the toughest, hardest risks of generative AI.
6: In Thailand, negligence is one of the avenues being investigated by authorities following a deadly Bangkok bar fire. At least 28 people died and 70 were injured when the building caught fire late on Sunday. Survivors have reported difficulties in escaping the blaze due to locked doors and a lack of emergency exit signage. Police say the use of flammable materials as decoration may have facilitated the rapid spread of the fire, which originated near the stage. Back home, Tasmania police have reissued a plea to motorists to keep up to date as snow and icy conditions impact roads. Police say so far today they've received reports 7 vehicles have become stuck in the snow in Central Plateau. Snow fell across elevated parts of Tasmania overnight. It's forecast a third front will deliver further snowfalls tomorrow. Turning to sport, New Sydney Thunder head coach Andrew Freddie Flintoff will have his first game in charge on December 16. Thunder will open BBL 16 with a clash against the Strikers at Canberra's Manuka Oval. Matches on Christmas Eve and Boxing Day headline the next season of the Big Bash, with the schedule released today. The competition will get underway in India on the 12th of December. And West Tigers coach Benji Marshall has rejected suggestions his relationship with departing 5'8" Jerome Luai has fractured. Luai is leaving the NRL club at the end of this season, a year earlier than anticipated.
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11: This is just Shane from Macleay District Motorcycle Club. And just letting you know, the upcoming event for our 35th Akubra Classic will be on the 18th and 19th of July. Racing will start at 10 o'clock. Our gates will be open from 8:30 in Alverton Street, Greenhill. So there'll be the 35th racing of the Akubra Classic. So get up there, get amongst it and see who wins the hat this year. You can get your backside trackside.
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2: And now for the weather. Sunny day today with winds west-southwesterly 15 to 20 kilometres an hour. And then in the early afternoon, they go west-northwesterly. It's now winds are 7 kilometres an hour west-northwesterly and humidity is 38%. It's 19 degrees, one off the top temperature. Yeah, got no problem getting there, especially a beautiful day like today, Wednesday, but it's still cold, isn't it? Yeah, 5 in the morning and top of 19. Thursday, you'll get to 9 and a top of 19. Friday's looking wet at this stage. And 11 in the morning and a top of 20 degrees with up to 10 millimetres of rain.
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2: Yesterday's rock and roll.

Howdy, howdy, everybody. Welcome to the 50s and 60s rock and roll. And my little dedication there, an instrumental that I recorded some years back and called It's a Heartache, especially for Bonnie Tyler. Also in there, Duane Eddy with Rebel Rouser. And we're going to start the program off with the song that made it into the charts in 1967 by a group called The Association, and it went gold and sold over a million copies.

17 minutes after two, and a very good afternoon, everybody. I hope you're enjoying the music. That's out of 1966 from the Association, and Windy, the big number one out of 1967. And talking about 1967, it was the same year that the Monkees got a gold record for this one.

0: 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And when we come back, a whole lot more of your 50s and 60s.
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Ah, the hits just keep on coming, don't they? Yeah, Love Affair there with Everlasting Love. Also Elvis Presley, Hound Dog. And Georgia Girl from The Seekers, one of Australia's best groups out of the 60s, 70s at least. And Butterfly Baby in there with Bobby Rydell. He's one from Jerry and the Pacemakers that absolutely knocked us dead when it came out.

0: Or at a time when Jerry was singing songs like I Like It and Everything's Gonna Be All Right, he comes out with Ferry Across the Mersey and knocks us absolutely off our socks. And, well, it's one of those places I had to go and have a look at. And, well, the song was about the ferry across the Mersey. So when I was in England, I actually went there and rode that ferry. It's a little red ferry, actually. And I sat right up the front. I think it was the front or the back. I'm not too sure now. But there was a lot of people on the ferry. Great little ferry.
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6: Stay there. The latest weather is next.
0: Yes, it's one of those days, Tuesday until midnight tonight, and winds will be west-southwesterly, 10 to 15 knots, reaching up to 25 knots offshore. Seas, 1 to 1.5 metres, decreasing 1 metre during the afternoon, then increasing to 1.5 metres later in the evening. Swell, suddenly, around 1 metre, and it certainly is a sunny day, and it's 18.4 degrees as far as this little readout's concerned, and humidity 38%, and the winds are east-southeasterly at 6 kilometres an hour.
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0: 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Now, we'd love you to be a sponsor, I should say. Oh, boy, some of these words. Okay, a member maybe, or a presenter on the radio. Well, there you are. You can do that. Just get on the phone or send an email.

One-time Australian entertainer and announcer and presenter on TV, Ernie Sigley, yeah. And he came out with a song like Hey Girl and got to the top of the charts, no problem at all. And also back in those early days, 1958 to be exact, the Quarrymen first formed. John Lennon, Paul McCartney, George Harrison, John Duff Lowe and Colin Hanton on drums. But they recorded a song called That'll Be the Day, and it was later on released on an anthology album. Which version this is, I'm not too sure.

Ah, that's definitely the Quarrymen. There's no doubt about that. That was recorded in an electronic shop owned by a bloke by the name of Percy Phillips, and they recorded that all in one take. That's right, one take. And the names of the tunes and the songs were written, handwritten, on the label. Each band member was able to keep the 10-inch 78 RPM disc for a week before passing it on to each other. And it came out later on, of course, on the Anthology 1 album. And there was another song called In Spite of All the Danger, which I don't have, but that one, well, it's talking about my generation.

0: Oh, it certainly was. Shaken Time there by Candy and the Kisses. It's now, 8 minutes to the hour, at least.
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0: This is nice, isn't it? 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What a way to spend an evening. 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I should very likely get bushwhacked.
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0: Nasty bushwhacking animal.

0: There you are, a living doll from Cold Joy and the Joy Boys, Charlie Drake, My Boomerang Won't Come Back, and Shy Girl from the Cascades, some classics out of the 50s.
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4: Good afternoon. I'm Shannon Kirkwood. The federal government's indicated there's no plan just yet to introduce further measures to help consumers amid the ongoing uncertainty over the Strait of Hormuz. The dispute continues. The US has launched strikes on Iran for a third consecutive night, while US President Donald Trump has announced the US will be imposing a 20% charge as part of its new blockade. Health Minister Mark Butler says he'd like to see the conflict over sooner rather than later.
5: Of course, we continue to monitor this situation, and if we have to make decisions in the interests of households, we'd obviously look at that at the appropriate time, but that would be sometime into the future.
4: A quarantine facility is being expanded following a suspected H5 bird flu case in Queensland. Tests are underway to determine if the sick giant petrel found at Noosa Main Beach has the deadly virus. It's now in quarantine. Results aren't expected until next week, and if confirmed, it would be the first H5N1 confirmed case recorded in Queensland. A wildlife refuge on the Sunshine Coast, which is caring for the bird, says it's adding more capacity to its facility in anticipation of the arrival of more sick birds. Last week, Australia recorded its first case in a local seabird. Victoria police say they've arrested a 20-year-old man accused of orchestrating attacks across Melbourne. Police will allege the man is high-ranking within an organised criminal syndicate linked to an offshore leader and is accused of tasking offenders with home invasions, arsons and kidnapping linked to the targeting of hospitality venues. Detective Inspector Graham Banks says it is the most significant arrest in the 3 years since Melbourne's tobacco wars began. Greens Senator Sarah Hanson-Young says this week's Senate inquiry into Telstra's national outage is aiming to get to the truth. Telstra executives are scheduled to appear before the committee hearing on Friday. During the outage last Wednesday, millions of Australians had no mobile phone coverage. Businesses were left without digital payments, while hundreds of people across the nation could not connect to emergency services. Ms. Hanson-Young, chair of the committee, spoke on her podcast today about the need to hold Telstra to account.
6: These companies have no legal requirement to make sure our mobile phone works. And despite 000 being the most essential service, it's run by Telstra, a multi-million dollar company that's legal obligation is actually to deliver profits to its shareholders, not to deliver a public service.
4: New figures show a net migration loss of 28,500 people from New Zealand to Australia in December last year. According to figures released by Stats NZ today, 19,000 people made the move from Australia to New Zealand last year, while 47,500 moved the other way. Northern Territory police say they will continue to search for the remains of a British backpacker. Today marks 20 years since Peter Falconio and his partner Joanne Lees were attacked about 280 kilometres north of Alice Springs. Bradley John Murdoch was charged with murder and attempted kidnapping after fatally shooting Mr. Falconio on the Stuart Highway near Barrow Creek. Ms. Lees escaped after being bound with cable ties. Murdoch died 12 months ago without ever admitting to the charges or revealing the location of Mr. Falconio's remains. And moving to sport now, Collingwood's Billy Frampton will front the AFL Tribunal this evening to challenge his one-match ban. The suspension was for rough conduct against North Melbourne's Matt Whitlock last Friday. While Geelong coach Chris Scott has confirmed, Grian Meyers will return to the side for the clash against St Kilda on Thursday night.
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1: 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For more information, please contact Sue on 0468 607 430. 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
0: Okay, so Telstra's mucked me up today enough. Anyway, Tuesday's weather until midnight tonight. The winds will be west-southwesterly, 10 to 15 knots, reaching 25 knots offshore, south of Crowdy Head. Seas, 1 to 1.5 metres, decreasing to 1 metre during the afternoon, then increasing 1 to 1.5 metres later in the evening. Suddenly swell around 1 metre, and it certainly has been a sunny day.

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Howdy, howdy, everybody. Welcome to the last hour for today of Rave On, a half hour of country and a half hour of 50s, 60s rock and roll. Great way to start the program with the band Perry and featuring, of course, the beautiful vocals of Kimberly Marie Perry, who was born in July the 12th in 1983. There you are. She's another July baby and been married and divorced and married again and got a child. And, well, guess what? Her brothers decided to split from the band. And that's Reed Perry and Neil Perry. They both decided to go their own way. And they're still involved in the music business. And now Kimberly's not on her own, is she? Oh, no, definitely not. They don't want her to be lonely.

0: There you are, what a voice, and she certainly is the voice of Ban Perry. The brothers decided to leave in 2025, that's Neil and Reed. Neil is currently working as a solo music thing, and Reed has stepped into artist management. But never mind, Kimberly's still got her partner, which is John Costello, and they've got a little baby. Won't take long, a few years, and the baby will be singing backup vocals, I'm sure. Yeah, she's still going strong today. Kimberly Perry, better known as Ban Perry.
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4: 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Thank you, man.

A great story to tell there, A Woman's Love from Alan Jackson. He's one that George Strait actually wrote about a woman.

That's the brand new single from a Band of Rain and I'm Trouble. That's an Australian band, by the way. George Strait in there as well, Living for the Night. And Alan Jackson, A Woman's Love, to this golden oldie from the past.

0: Absolutely sensational song that was sung by a million other artists as well. That's Willie Nelson himself and Always On My Mind. Back with the 50s, 60s and starting with Cliff Richard and The Shadows very shortly.
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5: Stay there. The latest weather is next.
0: And they're telling me that the weather forecast is very important. Yes, it's now 18 degrees, humidity 40%, the wind's east-southeasterly at 6 kilometres an hour.
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Howdy, howdy. Welcome to 50s and 60s. Yeah, Tough Enough, Move It from Cliff Richard and the Shadows with their Thunderball Birds theme. And we're going to play a track from the Shadows album that was came out as what they call the Big Hits Shadows. And this is from a movie as well.

0: To be exact, I think that was the theme from West Side Story and The Shadows tonight. Okay, we'll have a short break and come back with more of your favourite music here on Rave On.
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That's a beautiful song from Bobby Vinton out of 1962. It was just a coincidence that he recorded it. His band was in a studio and the record company said, "What do you got?" And they said, "Nothing, nothing much, this, this and that." And they rejected everything they had. But the label was about to drop Vinton's band, but he talked them into recording him as a solo artist. The single became a million seller because he found it sitting there under the reject pile. And he said, "Oh, I'll record this one." And there you go. Bobby and his epic first gold record made it, top of the charts all around the world and started a whole stack of classics like this one as well.

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0: is hosting the beachside markets at the picturesque Horseshoe Bay Reserve. The markets will be operating from 8 a.m. to 1 p.m, with the next one on Saturday, the 11th of July. 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
3: Good afternoon, I'm Alyssa Delfs. Sydney police have pledged to continue the hunt for organised crime members who masterminded the kidnapping of an elderly man earlier this year. Today, police confirmed another four men have been arrested in connection with the mistaken identity kidnapping and murder of 85-year-old grandfather Chris Bagzarian. A 32-year-old man accused of directing the job was arrested and charged. He's one of 11 individuals now charged over the crime. Robbery and Serious Crime Squad Commander Andrew Marks says they will bring those responsible to justice.
4: It is an organised crime network. I'm not going to go into specifics of where they're located or who they are, other than to say that we are investigating that link and we are continuing to investigate that those that are responsible that took out a contract to kidnap a elderly person, not Mr. Bagzarian, but another person. We will continue to investigate that and bring those responsible that brought that contract to being to be held to account.
3: Consumer group Choice says it welcomes the outcome of an investigation which will see thousands of energy customers receive refunds. Laura Devoy has more.
5: Choice says its complaint to the ACCC against Origin centred on claims about savings. Today, the Australian Competition and Consumer Commission has announced Origin will refund over $270,000 to more than 4,500 Origin ongoing Saver Plan customers. Origin has not admitted to breaching Australian consumer law, but says it's providing refunds in response to the ACCC's investigation. Choice says this outcome highlights the need for the introduction of a new energy consumer duty, so energy retailers are required to deliver fair outcomes for consumers.
3: A wildlife quarantine facility will be expanded after more sick seabirds were discovered, sparking fears a deadly strain of bird flu may have reached another state. A Sunshine Coast refuge is caring for a sick northern giant petrel that was found on a beach while they await test results. If it comes back positive for H5N1, it would be Queensland's first bird flu case, also marking a fourth Australian state being affected. Twinnies Pelican and Seabird Rescue, a registered charity, has employed a builder to expand its quarantine facility area in anticipation of more sick birds arriving. The owners told AAP it will be finished within the week. And overseas, the war between the US and Iran is continuing today, with the White House formalising its re-engagement of the war in Iran. US President Donald Trump announced overnight that his nation would reinstate its blockade of Iranian maritime traffic. He also said the US would impose a toll of 20% on all cargo shipped through the strait. As America resumed strikes on Iran, so too has Iran's Revolutionary Guard Corps on the US. And taking a look at sport, Collingwood's Billy Frampton will front the AFL Tribunal this evening to challenge his one-match ban. The suspension was for rough conduct against North Melbourne's Matt Whitlock last Friday. And meantime, in NRL, Benji Marshall has refuted claims that a fractured relationship with Jerome Luai led to the 5/8 early exit from the West Tigers. Marshall insists the shock decision was due to the club's long-term success and next generation of talent in mind.
6: We've been talking for the last 4 or 5 weeks, open and honestly about where we're at as a club, and then also where we're at in terms of Jerome and his role moving forward. Now, obviously, he made the decision to go PNG, which is all good, and we supported him through that, and then now we've made a decision based on what we think is best for our long-term future.
3: The Tigers coach also confirmed Luai would remain his side's first choice 5/8 for the remainder of the 2026 season.
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1: Here's the latest weather update for Kempsey and the Macleay Valley. Tuesday's outlook is sunny. Areas of morning frost about higher ground. Winds west to northwesterly 15 to 20 kilometres per hour. Kempsey 20, southwest rocks 18 and Willawarren 20 degrees. Wednesday's weather is partly cloudy. High chance of showers, most likely in the afternoon and evening. Snow falling above 1,500 metres. The chance of a thunderstorm along the coastal fringe in the evening. Kempsey 20, southwest rocks 18 and Willawarren 19 degrees. Thursday's outlook is cloudy, very high chance of showers. The chance of a thunderstorm along the coastal fringe. Wind south to southwesterly 20 to 30 kilometres per hour. Kempsey, southwest rocks and Willawarren 18 degrees. That's how the weather's shaping up across the Macleay. 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
3: Hello, I'm Alyssa Delfs. A truck showcasing a digital billboard has received a defect notice from police. It comes after the Prime Minister last month denounced the Ditch the Witch advertisements targeting Victoria's Premier Jacinta Allen. The billboards, driven around the city on the sides of trucks, depict Miss Allen wearing a witch's hat next to the slogan. Victoria Police confirmed a truck was the subject of a defect notice in Melbourne in recent days after a police investigation found the billboards did not meet regulatory standards. A Liberal National MP says the relationship between One Nation's leader and a UK far-right activist is extraordinary. Pauline Hanson recently travelled to London on what she called a fact-finding mission. During the trip, Miss Hanson met with Tommy Robinson to record an episode of a controversial podcast. The Shadow Assistant Minister for Energy Security, Garth Hamilton, told the ABC this afternoon the move will play out poorly.
4: I find it extraordinary that she's chosen to associate with an own convicted criminal, cop basher, amongst other things. Someone that even Nigel Farage, who knows him, you know, obviously has a closer connection geographically to him, even Nigel Farage would not associate with this gentleman. Look, I think this will play out poorly, quite frankly. I'm not sure why Ms. Hanson thinks this is relevant to Australian politics.
3: Overseas, Iran's Revolutionary Guard Corps says it loves the people of Jordan. It comes in a statement from the IRCG confirming it targeted a US airbase in Jordan earlier today with ballistic missiles. The statement called on the Jordanian people to dismantle American bases in their country. A teenager has been arrested after a boy was rushed to hospital in a critical condition following a suspected school stabbing in Queensland. A 17-year-old boy suffered life-threatening injuries after an alleged altercation between the two boys, who are known to each other, at the Islamic College of Brisbane this morning. The college's Tariq Ismail says they are working with police as the investigation continues.
5: We are providing appropriate support to the students and staff affected by the incident, and our thoughts are with those that have been affected. The college is cooperating fully with Queensland Police, who are leading the investigation. As this is an active police matter, it would be inappropriate for the college to comment on the circumstances of the incident or any individuals involved.
3: Northern Territory Police have vowed not to give up searching for the remains of British backpacker Peter Falconio. Shannon Kirkwood reports.
6: Peter Falconio and his partner Joanne Lees were holidaying in Australia when they were attacked on the 14th of July 2001. Bradley John Murdoch fatally shot Mr. Falconio on the Stuart Highway near Barrow Creek, about 280 kilometres north of Alice Springs. Ms. Lees escaped after being bound with cable ties. Murdoch was charged with murder and attempted kidnapping, but died 12 months ago without ever admitting to the charges or revealing the location of Mr. Falconio's remains. In a statement, NT Police say the investigation will remain open until Mr. Falconio's remains are found.
3: And boosting disaster preparedness, three additional satellite-powered Airbridge Resilient Network infrastructure trailers have been delivered to the Far Northern State Emergency Service. The communications infrastructure provides support for residents, businesses and emergency services during severe weather. And taking a look at sport, Melbourne's hopes of playing in the NRL Grand Final are hanging by a thread as both Cameron Munster and Jerome Hughes have been sidelined with injury. Munster will undergo knee surgery, missing out on at least a month, while Hughes has reported ongoing hamstring soreness, joining Storm's casualty ward.
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1: Tank FM weather update for your workday and the coming days. Wednesday's weather is partly cloudy. High chance of showers, most likely in the afternoon and evening. Snow falling above 1,500 metres. The chance of a thunderstorm along the coastal fringe in the evening. Kempsey 19, Southwest Rocks 17 and Willawarren 19 degrees. Thursday's outlook is cloudy. Very high chance of showers. The chance of a thunderstorm along the coastal fringe. Wind south to southwesterly 20 to 30 kilometres per hour. Kempsey, Southwest Rocks and Willawarren 19 degrees. Friday's forecast is cloudy. High chance of showers. The chance of a thunderstorm along the coastal fringe. Winds southeast to southwesterly 15 to 25 kilometres per hour. Kempsey 20, southwest rocks and Willawarren 19 degrees. This concludes your latest summary of local weather conditions on Tank FM. 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
3: Hello, I'm Alyssa Delfs. The president of the Australasian Union of Jewish Students says the way the group operates is different to other groups on university campuses. Appearing at the Royal Commission into Anti-Semitism and Social Cohesion, Jeremy Suss detailed the alarming levels of security risk assessments and incident cataloguing. Mr. Suss has been in the role since the end of 2025 and discussed the challenging issues he's faced while trying to help students.
4: A large number of our on-campus events have been deemed high risk by universities. For example, a kosher lunch on a Jewish holiday that was on campus. There were no Israeli flags, no political slogans, nothing to identify it as something that may be inflammatory or may be a target, and yet was treated as something that was a risk to physical safety.
3: A week after the leader of the coalition made strong comments against One Nation, Angus Taylor says he did so with a heavy heart. Speaking to 2GB, Mr. Taylor defended his observations of Pauline Hanson's party, but says he knows many of her supporters back the Liberal Party too.
5: The speech I gave last week, which is what they're referring to, 90% of that speech, 95% of that speech was against Labor and how they're wrecking this country. But I do what I say what I say about One Nation with a heavy heart. Frankly, I say it with a heavy heart.
3: The peak body for the nation's finances says more tax cuts for workers would keep the budget in deficit beyond the next decade. The outlook for the federal budget has improved over the past year, despite economic headwinds from the Middle East. But the Independent Parliamentary Budget Office says the projection of a return to surplus within a decade is under threat. In its latest report, the Budget Office projected the $31.5 billion deficit to shrink modestly by 2030 and return to surplus 5 years later, so long as policy settings remain the same. Customer service has been found to be lacking among Australia's superannuation call centres. With the details, Shannon Kirkwood.
6: 20 major super fund call centres were subject to 1,000 mystery shopper calls by consumer advocacy body Super Consumers Australia and Customer Service Benchmarking Australia. The assessment determined no fund performed strongly, with an average customer experience score of 49.9%, while none of the funds scored above 55%. One of the country's largest super funds failed to answer 90% of calls. Empathy and support was found to be lacking from many funds, including for those customers urgently seeking access to super after distress events. The assessment was in response to concerns of persistent harms among consumers due to poor customer service across super funds.
3: The death toll from a bar fire in Bangkok this week has now risen to 30. It comes as Thai authorities continue their investigations into the blaze to determine if negligence led to the deadly inferno. It follows reports from survivors that there was a lack of signs demarcating emergency exits, while some doors were locked around the bar. Police also say the use of flammable materials as decorations may have led to the quick spread of the blaze. More than 70 people have been injured, with 24 of them critical. And in sport, in NRL, Benji Marshall has refuted claims that a fractured relationship with Jerome Luai led to the 5/8 early exit from the West Tigers. Marshall insists the shock decision was due to the club's long-term success and next generation of talent in mind.
7: We've been talking for the last 4 or 5 weeks, open and honestly, about where we're at as a club, and then also where we're at in terms of Jerome and his role moving forward. Now, obviously, he made the decision to go PNG, which is all good, and we supported him through that. And then now we've made a decision based on what we think is best for our long-term future.
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1: Tank FM weather update for your workday and the coming days. Wednesday's weather is partly cloudy. High chance of showers, most likely in the afternoon and evening. Snow falling above 1,500 metres. The chance of a thunderstorm along the coastal fringe in the evening. Kempsey 19, Southwest Rocks 17 and Willawarren 19 degrees. Thursday's outlook is cloudy. Very high chance of showers. The chance of a thunderstorm along the coastal fringe. Wind south to southwesterly 20 to 30 kilometres per hour. Kempsey, Southwest Rocks and Willawarren 19 degrees. Friday's forecast is cloudy. High chance of showers. The chance of a thunderstorm along the coastal fringe. Winds southeast to southwesterly 15 to 25 kilometres per hour. Kempsey 20, Southwest Rocks and Willawarren 19 degrees. This concludes your latest summary of local weather conditions on Tank FM. 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
11: 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That's how this one worked.
7: This week, April 1970.
0: Again, Artie with you as we delve into another month of 1970 and we reach the middle of the southern autumn. And in the northern hemisphere, spring has sprung. First release this week came from a band in the midst of self-destruction. Bee Gees have been one of the hottest properties during the second half of the 60s, but as the 70s dawned, it seemed they might be finished. Robin Gibb had departed the band, and just before the beginning of the decade, Morrie stepped away too, but not before he joined with Barry to record this.

Gees and IOIO, one of the last songs recorded by Barry, Maurice and Sister Leslie before the final split. Just a note on chart success, there was little, but the song did poke onto the charts, 49 in the UK, 94 on the Billboard Hot 100 and 18 in Australia. We'll have some good news for you about the band in a couple of weeks' time. Here in Australia at the same time, Gene Pearson released his third record. He'd been semi-successful in New Zealand after travelling there to avoid being drafted into Australian National Service before returning and becoming a publisher and music promoter. More on that shortly. Here's his version of the Four Tops song, Reach Out.

Reach Out, Gene Pearson. Now, following the minor success, which peaked at 29 on the GOSO charts in Australia, Pearson took advantage of the Australian radio station royalty dispute to launch his own label, Chart Records. He signed Sydney band Autumn to his label and had success with Yellow River and She Works in a Woman's Way, which we'll hear about in coming weeks. The next song came from an English-born singer-songwriter, bass player and guitarist. His name, Ted Mulry. This song came at a time when Mulry was still working for the New South Wales Department of Main Roads and driving a bulldozer. He'd sent a demo of some of his songs to Albert Productions in Sydney, and Albert's persuaded him to record. The song could have been so much more successful, but it was caught up in the radio record ban.

Ted Mulry and Julia. His first release retreats 24 on the Go Set chart in Australia. With more to come, including tracks from his time with Ted Mulry Gang. We'll have more on that in weeks to come. Now, I'd like you to meet the Music Motor. Never heard of them? How about the Swinging Blue Jeans?

was Happy from a British band called The Music Motor. They'd actually been known as the Swinging Blue Jeans throughout the 60s, and there's no real material available about the reason for the name change. The name change was an abject fargo. The song was a flop and they returned to the name Swinging Blue Jeans. But the days of success from there on was limited to the cabaret circuit. Let's take a break. I'll be back in a moment with a song released by two different artists with varying degrees of success. Yeah!

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3: As we get back to the music, it's a title shared, with this release coming from a British band and an American band. The song was written by prolific English songwriters, the two Rogers, Cook and Greenaway. First up, the version by the Joe Jeffrey Group.

Tony Burrows, they're up front with White Plains. On the charts, the position was shared by both versions, with the song landing at 13 on the Billboard Hot 100, 4 in Canada, 9 in the UK, 11 in New Zealand and 16 in Australia. Moving to a song written by Alan J. Lerner and Frederick Lowe for the stage musical Paint Your Wagon back in 1951. The song had been just one of the songs in a mildly popular stage show about a group of settlers moving west in America's 1800s. It was turned into a film that had mild success also, probably not as much as this song from Lee Marvin.

Marvin and his one and only hit record, Wandering Star. It peaked at 1 in the UK and Ireland and 10 in Australia. Now to another component of the fallout from the Beatles' breakup. In 1969, John Lennon and Yoko Ono, following their marriage, decided to tie their musical endeavours up in a new band, the Plastic Ono Band, which at times included the likes of Eric Clapton, Klaus Voormann, Billy Preston, Keith Moon and Delaney and Bonnie, among others, as well as George Harrison and Ringo Starr. It took 10 days to make this track and sold 1 million copies.

recorded at Abbey Road and produced by Phil Spector. Instant Karma from John Lennon and the Plastic Ono Band. Instant Success too, with it belting up most charts to 3 in America and Ireland, 2 in Canada, 5 in the UK and Australia, and 4 in New Zealand. Now to another one-hit wonder. The singer was born in Malden, Massachusetts, and the song sold 2 million.

Primo says he was inspired to write the song after watching country singers singing a song on television. In an interview, Greenbaum said Western movies were the real inspiration for Spirit in the Sky. The song peaked at number one in Australia, Canada, Ireland, UK and the American Cashbox chart. Did pretty well. Now to a song written by Eddie Rabbit and Dick Hurd, featuring Ronnie Millsap on keyboard. It's another song selling a million copies and was recorded by The King. It reached the top of the Canadian country chart with just 10 on the singles. In Australia, it made 7, the UK 21, and the Billboard Hot 100. This is Elvis Presley. 7.

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1: Now, a couple of weeks ago, we featured the debut single for Blue Mink, Melting Pot. And now we've got the second single from their first album. This is Good Morning Freedom.
11: Good morning.

Blue Mink and their second release for 1970, and plenty more on the way. This one managed 10 on the Brit charts, 13 in New Zealand, 33 across the ditch in Australia, and squeaked to 100 in Canada. Moving now to the second song from a movie released this month. The movie was Airport, an air disaster movie from George Seaton and starring Burt Lancaster and Dean Martin. It was based on the 1968 novel by Arthur Hailey. This is Vincent Bell's Airport Love Theme.

which peaked at 31 in America and 4 in Australia. Now, remember last week we introduced Harold Ray Ragsdale, or Ray Stevens? This was a particularly prolific time for him, and in April released one of his Grammy winners.

Stevens there, and he did it all. Wrote, composed, and performed the song. As a little aside, the kids singing Jesus Loves the Little Children are from Oak Hill Elementary School in Nashville, Tennessee. And you can only imagine how old they all are today. As for the charts, a big shiny number one in Australia, Canada and America, 6 in the UK and 16 in New Zealand. Next up, this song is a bit of a mystery. The singer is an Australian artist named Jeremy. The song was released on a festival label and the song's name is Cherry.

0: Cherry. The song was written by Guy Fletcher and Doug Flatt and peaked at 35 on the Australian Kent Music Report. And that's it. Now to a prolific artist at the time, and of course this one's all made up in that the artist is the cartoon band, the Argies. Earlier in 1970, they released Jingle Jangle. 3 months later, this.
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0: Who's Your Baby, written by Jeff Barry and Andy Kim. The song went to number 40 in the American Hot 100 and 30 in Australia. And that takes care of April.
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0: Tom Jones' daughter is caught in a blackout. Tony Joe White has a major run-in with the High Sheriff of Calhoun Parish. And the man in black wants to know the truth about truth.
1: The 70s Go to Woe is produced in the studios of Artie's Audio Services. The program is produced in association with The Book, Top 40 Research by Jim Barnes and Stephen Skeynes. And For the Record, Australian Pop Culture, 1964 to 2017. 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Tim Stackpole speaking.

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3: BBC News with Emily Thomas. The United States and Iran have exchanged attacks for a third consecutive night. The US said it struck Iranian military sites to degrade their ability to attack shipping. Iran said it targeted a US base in Jordan and US military facilities in Bahrain. Here's the BBC's Lise Doucette.
4: They've now reached a point where this so-called ceasefire is hanging by a thread. President Trump is understandably frustrated by the way in which he doesn't seem to be able to bend Iran to his will. He talked last night in his comments. He said they seem to have found something in the deal they didn't like. But one of the fundamental problems is that both sides can find whatever they like in that deal. The language of it is so imprecise that Iran can point to one of the clauses and say, but that deal gives us control over the strait and a deciding say over the future management of that critical waterway.
3: France is marking its National Day with Emmanuel Macron leading the military parade for the final time as president. Allied leaders from across Europe are attending, among them the Ukrainian president. Thousands of troops are marching along the Champs-Élysées in Paris, including a Ukrainian contingent. James Waterhouse is there.
5: As we speak, Emmanuel Macron is making his way up the Champs-Élysées, greeting troops. Earlier on, the Ukrainian president, Volodymyr Zelensky, was greeted with a standing ovation. There is also a muscular feel to events. There are a fifth more troops on display this year. There are a third more military vehicles making their way down. And President Macron has made no secret of the fact that he wants today to be about a message to France and Europe's enemies that they are strong, he claims, but also they are undoubtedly telling America, look, we are willing to stand up for ourselves when it comes to European security.
3: The Supreme Court in Brazil has banned the presidential candidate Flavio Bolsonaro from visiting his father, the former leader Jair Bolsonaro, who's under house arrest. Flavio's ban will last until after the first round of presidential elections, in which he's challenging President Lula da Silva. Mimi Swaby reports.
6: Brazil's Supreme Court said the ban would last 90 days, blaming violations of the senior Mr. Bolsonaro's terms of detention. He's prevented from using social media, even indirectly. Yet last weekend, his son read out a letter from him on YouTube. Flavio Bolsonaro said the letter was the fifth by his father since he began complying with precautionary measures, and the previous messages were released without any objection. He's accused the Chief Justice of trying to interfere in the elections by preventing him from visiting his father. Jair Bolsonaro is serving a 27-year sentence, commuted from prison to house arrest, for plotting a coup to overturn the 2022 election, which he lost.
3: BBC News. Chinese exports have grown at their fastest rate in almost 5 years, buoyed by the artificial intelligence boom. Overseas shipments last month rose 27% compared to the same time the year before. There was robust growth in exports to the United States and the European Union, where concerns over a trade imbalance have been growing louder. The number of people killed in a fire at a bar in the Thai capital, Bangkok, has risen to 30. 24 remain critically injured. The blaze tore through the establishment in the early hours of Monday morning. The victims suffered from severe burns and smoke inhalation. President Trump has cut the size of two national monuments in Utah by around 90% to allow for resource extraction. Bears Ears and Grand Staircase Escalante are home to several archaeological sites considered sacred to Native Americans. Mr. Trump said he was giving land back to the people, while Utah's Republican governor said the monuments didn't need to be the size they are. Democrats accuse Mr. Trump of prioritizing the interests of billionaires and powerful industries. The sites are home to coal and uranium deposits. The fossilized remains of a Tyrannosaurus rex will be auctioned today in New York and could fetch the highest price ever for this type of fossil. Nicknamed Gus, the dinosaur is valued at over $30 million. Cassandra Hatton from the auctioneers Sotheby's says it's one of the largest and most complete T-Rex fossils ever found.
7: The first T-Rex ever found was only in 1905. Dinosaurs in general are a very recent discovery. Since 1905, we have found 100 or so remnants of T-Rex. The majority of those have been one bone, but 61% of the bones have been identified on Gus.
3: World News from the BBC.
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8: Tank FM weather update for your workday in the coming days. Wednesday's weather is partly cloudy. High chance of showers, most likely in the afternoon and evening. Snow falling above 1,500 metres. The chance of a thunderstorm along the coastal fringe in the evening. Kempsey 19, Southwest Rocks 17 and Willawarren 19 degrees. Thursday's outlook is cloudy. Very high chance of showers. The chance of a thunderstorm along the coastal fringe. Wind south to southwesterly 20 to 30 kilometers per hour. Kempsey, Southwest Rocks and Willawarren 19 degrees. Friday's forecast is cloudy. High chance of showers. The chance of a thunderstorm along the coastal fringe. Winds southeast to southwesterly 15 to 25 kilometers per hour. Kempsey 20, Southwest Rocks and Willawarren 19 degrees. This concludes your latest summary of local weather conditions on Tank FM. 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
14: 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Today we're looking at the best of the charts from this week in 1973. William, what's coming up on today's show?
15: Coming up on today's show, we've got Abigail, The Sweet, Bette Midler and Judge Strunk.
16: And let's start off today's show at number 75 on the Australian National Charts this week on the 16th of July 1973. Here's David Bowie with the Gene Genie.

0: David Bowie and the Gene Genie at number 75 on the Australian National Charts this week on the 16th of July 1973. And that single went on to peak at number 42 here in Australia the following month. It was the lead single from David Bowie's Aladdin Sane album, and the song originated as an impromptu jam session titled Bussin' on a tour bus and was later completed in New York City. Bowie described the track as a smorgasbord of imagined Americana, inspired by his friend Iggy Pop. The song's famous music video was directed by photographer Mick Rock and features Bowie alongside Andy Warhol associate Sarinda Fox. Filmed in San Francisco, the clip captures Bowie's Ziggy Stardust persona in a mix of studio performances and street scenes. The single became a major hit, peaking at number 2 on the UK singles chart, and remains one of his most iconic glam rock anthems.
1: Rising up the charts 19 places from number 62 to number 43 this week on the 16th of July 1973 was Abigail and her cover of Je T'aime.

0: That's Abigail with Shatame at number 43 in the Australian singles chart this week on the 16th of July 1973. And that single went on to peak at number 10 in the Australian singles charts 3 weeks later. Abigail, then Australia's most famous sex symbol, briefly branched out into pop music with her cover of Je T'aime. Best known for her groundbreaking role as Bev Halton in the television soap opera Number 96, she was the first in a long line of Australian soap stars to transition into a recording career. The song is a sultry, breathy cover of the 1969 Serge Gainsbourg hit. Abigail's version became a major commercial success, reaching number 10 on the Australian singles chart and remaining her only significant musical hit. Although her music career was short-lived, the single helped solidify her status as a household name during the early 70s.
1: And rising up the Australian national charts this week on the 16th of July 1973, one place from number 40 to number 39 were Melbourne group Bluestone and Wind and Rain.

0: Wind and Rain by Melbourne group Bluestone at number 39 on the Australian National Charts this week on the 16th of July 1973. And that single went on to peak at number 19 the following month. Formed in 1972 by Melbourne singer Terry Dean, Bluestone was a major force in the Australian country rock music scene. After a successful solo career, Dean assigned a lineup which included John Creech from The Mixtures, bassist Ted Fry, and Mike Burke on pedal steel. Heavily influenced by American West Coast artists like The Byrds and The Eagles, the band brought a polished, melodic sound to the local charts. Their signature hit, Wind and Rain, was released and was included on their debut self-titled album, which came out in 1974.
1: With a song that had peaked at number 29 in the Australian Singles Chart the previous month, here's The Sweet, at number 33 in the Australian Singles Chart this week, on the 16th of July 1973, with Blockbuster.

0: At number 33 in the Australian Singles Chart this week on the 16th of July 1973, That's the Sweet and Blockbuster. And that single had peaked at number 29 on the Australian Singles Chart the previous month. Released in January 1973, Blockbuster was the only UK number one hit for the glam rock band The Sweet. Written by the famous songwriting duo Nicky Chinn and Mike Chapman, the track spent 5 weeks at the top of the UK charts. The song is well known for its driving blues riff, which many listeners noted was remarkably similar to David Bowie's The Jean Genie, released just shortly before. Despite the comparison, both Bowie and The Sweet maintained the similarity was only a coincidence. The track also became infamous for a controversial 1973 Top of the Pops performance, where bassist Steve Priest appeared in highly provocative German military regalia.
1: Falling down the Australian national charts this week on the 16th of July 1973, from number 28 to number 31, was Australian band The Band of Light and the Destiny song.

0: That's Australian band, the Band of Light, with the Destiny song at number 31 on the Australian national charts this week on the 16th of July 1973. And that single went on to peak at number 26 here in Australia 2 weeks later. Formed in Sydney in late 1972, the Band of Light was a prominent Australian blues rock quartet. The group was founded by Phil Key, formerly of the La-Di-Das. They made an immediate impact on the local scene, appearing at the 1973 Sunbury Music Festival and releasing their debut album, Total Union, later that year. The band's biggest success came with the song you just heard, which reached the top 20 on the Go Set charts in July 1973. Known for their heavy slide guitar sound, the band released 2 albums before disbanding in late 1974.
1: Falling down the charts just one place from number 27 to number 28 this week on the 16th of July 1973 was brother and sister duo The Carpenters with Sing.

0: That's the Carpenters at number 28 in the Australian Singles Chart this week on the 16th of July 1973 with Sing. And that single had peaked at number 24 on the Australian Singles Chart 2 weeks earlier. Originally written by Joe Raposo as the signature song for Sesame Street, Sing reached a much wider audience when the Carpenters covered it in 1973. Karen and Richard Carpenter first heard the song while appearing on a television special and immediately felt it had the potential to be a major pop hit. Released as the debut single from their album Now and Then, the track climbed to number 3 on the Billboard Hot 100. Featuring lead vocals by Karen and a backing performance by the Jimmy Joyce Children's Choir, the song became the duo's 8th top 10 single in the United States and was eventually certified gold.
1: Let's have a look at the top 10 albums of the week this week on the 16th of July 1973 here in Australia. At number 10, we had The Divine Miss M by Bette Midler. At number 9, Who Do You Think We Are by Deep Purple. At number 8, Billion Dollar Babies by Alice Cooper. At number 7, Aladdin Sane by David Bowie. At number 6, Made in Japan by Deep Purple. At number 5, The Dark Side of the Moon by Pink Floyd. At number 4, Don't Shoot Me, I'm Only the Piano Player by Elton John. At number 3, Houses of the Holy by Led Zeppelin. At number 2, Hot August Night by Neil Diamond. And at number 1, we had Red Rose Speedway by Paul McCartney and Wings, which spent 3 weeks at number 1, and this was its second week at the top. Well, let's have a look at the number 7 album for the week, Aladdin Sane by David Bowie, which first peaked at number 7 the previous month. Released in April 1973... Aladdin Sane was David Bowie's follow-up to his massive breakthrough with Ziggy Stardust the previous year. Written primarily on the road during his US tour, Bowie described the album as Ziggy Goes to America, and the cover artwork, featuring a lightning bolt across Bowie's face, is one of the most iconic images in music history. Well, let's have a listen to one of the tracks from that album. Here's Panic in Detroit.

0: That's a song from the number 7 album of the week this week on the 16th of July 1973 here in Australia. David Bowie's Aladdin Sane, and that's Panic in Detroit.
1: Well, let's take a look at the news headlines for July 1973. On the 6th of July, the federal executive of the Labour Party has elected Bob Hawke, president of the Australian Council of Trade Unions, unopposed as the ALP federal president. Hawke becomes the first person to hold the top positions in both the party and the ACTU simultaneously, saying his dual role will help bring the political and industrial wings of Labour closer together. On the 17th of July, a White House aide revealed that President Nixon had installed listening devices in the Oval Office, other offices and on his telephones. Alexander Butterfield testified that the tapes, recorded since 1970, were still in place and kept by the White House. The revelation could give the Senate Watergate Committee direct evidence of whether the president was involved in illegal activities or cover-ups, with hearings being televised for the nation to see. On the 22nd of July, France has resumed atmospheric nuclear testing in the Pacific, detonating a device 2,000 feet above the Mururoa Atoll. The test proceeded despite the New Zealand frigate Otago being just 22 miles from the blast, within the French 72-mile danger zone, alongside the American warship Corpus Christi Bay. Tensions are rising after French forces seized 15 protesters from a yacht 5 days ago. And finally, on the 31st of July in Washington, Prime Minister Gough Whitlam tells US leaders that his government is not hostile to the United States, but stresses that Australia is not an American satellite.
0: And falling down the Australian national charts this week on the 16th of July 1973 from number 16 back to number 26... with Steeler's Wheel, we're stuck in the middle with you.

0: That Stuck in the Middle with You by Steeler's Wheel at number 26 on the Australian National Charts this week on the 16th of July 1973. And that single had peaked at number 16 here in Australia 2 weeks earlier. Written by Scottish musicians Gerry Rafferty and Joe Egan, Stuck in the Middle with You was a breakout international hit for their band Steeler's Wheel. Released in 1973, the song reached number 6 in the US and number 8 in the UK. The track was originally written as a parody of Bob Dylan's vocal style and lyrics, leading many listeners to initially mistake it for a Dylan original. The lyrics tell of a dismissive tale of a music industry cocktail party where clowns and jokers represent the executors and hangers-on.
1: Falling down the charts, one place from number 13 to number 14 this week on the 16th of July 1973 was Bette Midler with Boogie Woogie, Bugle Boy.

0: Freaky Bugle Boy by Bette Midler there at number 14 on the Australian Singles Chart this week on the 16th of July 1973. And that single went on to peak at number 7 the following month in the Australian Singles Chart. In 1972, Bette Midler breathed new life into the World War II classic Boogie Woogie Bugle Boy for her debut studio album, The Divine Miss M. Originally introduced by the Andrews sisters in the 1941 film Buck Privates, Midler's updated recording was a major success, reaching the top 10 on the Billboard Hot 100 in the United States. Her version is credited with helping spark a nostalgia for the big band era during the early 70s.
1: And rising up the Australian national charts this week on the 16th of July 1973, from number 19 to number 13 was George Harrison with Give Me Love, Give Me Peace on Earth.

0: Number 13 on the Australian National Charts this week on the 16th of July 1973. That's George Harrison with Give Me Love, Give Me Peace on Earth. And that single went on to peak at number 11 here in Australia 2 weeks later. It was the lead single from George Harrison's fourth studio album, Living in the Material World. The track became Harrison's second number one hit in the US, famously replacing Paul McCartney's My Love at the top of the Billboard Hot 100. The song marked a shift away from the wall of sound production style of his previous work, opting instead for a more scaled-down, intimate arrangement. Harrison's lyrics reflect his deep interest in Hindu spirituality, describing the track as a personal prayer for freedom from the cycle of rebirth.
1: Peaking at number 5 in the Australian singles chart this week on the 16th July 1973 was Paul McCartney and Wings with My Love.

0: That's Paul McCartney and Wings with My Love at number 5 in the Australian Singles Chart this week, on the 16th of July 1973, where it peaked. The song was the lead single from the album Red Rose Speedway. Written by Paul McCartney as a tribute to his wife Linda, it became the first significant success for his new band, Wings. The piano ballad topped the Billboard Hot 100 for 4 weeks and reached the top 10 in the UK. The recording features an orchestral arrangement by Richard Hewson and a notable improvised guitar solo by Henry McCulloch. Despite receiving some mixed reviews from critics who found it overly sentimental, the song was a massive commercial success.
1: And holding steady at number 4 on the Australian National Charts this week on the 16th of July 1973 was Maureen McGovern with The Morning After.

0: That's Maureen McGovern with The Morning After at number four on the Australian National Charts this week on the 16th of July 1973. And that single went on to spend 1 week at the top of the charts the following week. Written by Al Kasher and Joel Hirshhorn, The Morning After was originally composed as the love theme for the 1972 disaster film The Poseidon Adventure. The songwriters were reportedly asked to write the track in a single night. While the original title was the more questioning Why Must There Be a Morning After, the record label insisted on a shift to the more optimistic lyric we know today. In the film, the song was mimed by actress Carol Lindley, but actually sung by a vocal double. However, it was Maureen McGovern's 1973 studio version that became a massive commercial hit. Her recording spent 2 weeks at number one on the Billboard Hot 100 in the US and helped the song earn the Academy Award for Best Original Song.
1: And finally, let's take a look at the top 10 singles of the week for this week on the 16th of July, 1973. At number 10, we had You Are the Sunshine of My Life by Stevie Wonder. At number 9, The 12th of Never by Donny Osmond. At number 8, Get Down by Gilbert O'Sullivan. At number 7, Susie Darling by Barry Crocker. At number 6, Venus by Jamie Redfern. At number 5, My Love by Paul McCartney and Wings. At number 4, The Morning After by Maureen McGovern. At number 3, Tie a Yellow Ribbon Round the Old Oak Tree by Tony Orlando and Dawn. At number 2, Heaven Is My Woman's Love by Cole Joy. And at number 1, a single that peaked at the top spot for 2 weeks, and this was its second week at number 1. Here's Judge Strunk and Daisy A Day.

0: the four winds we know blow away.
1: That's Judge Strunk and Daisy A Day at number one in the Australian singles chart this week on the 16th of July, 1973. And that single peaked at number one for 2 weeks, and this was its second week at the top. The song was a massive international success in 1973, reaching number one here in Australia and the top five in Canada.
2: Well, that's the show for another week. Thanks go to David Kent and his website, www.australianchartbooks.com.au, for the use of his Kent Music Report and Australian Music Report charts in the show. News headlines are mostly sourced from the Chronicle of the 20th Century, published by Penguin. I'm Barry Mackay.
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2: Tank FM weather update for your workday and the coming days. Wednesday's weather is partly cloudy. High chance of showers, most likely in the afternoon and evening. Snow falling above 1,500 metres. The chance of a thunderstorm along the coastal fringe in the evening. Kempsey 19, Southwest Rocks 17 and Willawarren 19 degrees. Thursday's outlook is cloudy. Very high chance of showers. The chance of a thunderstorm along the coastal fringe. Wind south to southwesterly 20 to 30 kilometres per hour. Kempsey, Southwest Rocks and Willawarren 19 degrees. Friday's forecast is cloudy. High chance of showers. The chance of a thunderstorm along the coastal fringe. Wind southeast to southwesterly 15 to 25 kilometres per hour. Kempsey 20, Southwest Rocks and Willawarren 19 degrees. This concludes your latest summary of local weather conditions on Tank FM. This is where we live.

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2: It's the Community Radio Network and The Chill with Corey Barnett. Welcome to the show. We have got a jam-packed one on the way. If you want to get in contact with me and give me all of your requests from the 80s to now, all you need to do is get in contact with me via the socials, The Chill right across the nation on Facebook, The Chill with Corey Barnett on Instagram or TikTok, or join our Discord channel at The Chill 2025. Let's kick it off right now with a song from 2000. This is Shaft and Mambo Italiano on The Chill on the Community Radio Network right across the nation.

0: Run DMC and It's Tricky. Before that, Newton and their version of Sky High that was released in the 90s. We also heard from Alan Walker with Faded, taking us back to 2016. And we kicked off the show this week with a great song from Shaft with Mambo Italiano. On the chill right across the nation, this is the Community Radio Network. Now, this week, I've been kind of in a space of not having a car, thanks to it being not registered and also not serviced for the registration, you know, pink slip and all that kind of stuff. So I've been kind of bussing it around, and the other day I was waiting for the car to be serviced, and I'm like, do I want to go and see the new Toy Story movie? Like, I've seen all the others. Four was a little bit creepy, but I'm willing to give five a go. Do I go and see it? And I got to the movie counter and I was about to do it. And I'm like, you know what? Nah, I don't want to see it yet. However, I will go and see it. Part of that movie is a song that was written by none other than Taylor Swift, which was written for the movie. Now, she is a massive Toy Story fan, loves the Toy Story franchise, and actually said this about getting the opportunity to write a song for the franchise.
1: Went to go see Toy Story 5. Got so inspired, got the songwriter zoomies. In 2 hours, Bob Iger and Tom from Pixar are coming to hear it. We have not recorded it yet. And I think this is one of the most fun days of my life.
2: What means a lot to me about this song is that in life, you have friendships, you have memories with people, you form bonds, and then sometimes a past takes you a different way. Sometimes you see somebody again down the road and you're just like, man, it's been a while. Like, but you're the same person that I had all these memories with. This just kind of felt very natural, to be honest.
0: I kind of can't wait to see it, especially given that Jesse has a different story arc to all the previous franchise movies of Toy Story. We're going to hear the song right now that Taylor has written for the movie. It's called I Knew It, I Knew You. Playing for you right now on The Chill, right across the nation on the Community Radio Network.

I'm back to the year of 1992 for Charles and Eddie and Would I Lie to You. You're on the chill right across the nation. My name's Corey Barnett. Thank you so much for hanging out with me this week via the Community Radio Network. We are playing the 80s to now, which means we can go from Charles and Eddie to something like this.

Australian group Disco Montego and Magic. You're on the chill right across the nation. You're locked into the Community Radio Network. My name's Corey Barnett. You want to get in contact with me and give me all of your requests from the 80s to now? Just go to our chill Facebook page at the chill right across the nation. Send me a DM via Instagram or TikTok at the chill with Corey Barnett. And now join our Discord group at the chill 2025. Have a say in what we play. You say it, we'll play it. You don't, we won't. And that is why we are going to play this.

taking us back to the year of 2004, it's Limp Bizkit and Behind Blue Eyes. That concludes this week's edition of The Chill right across the nation on the Community Radio Network. Thank you so much for joining me this week. If you want to get in contact with me throughout the week, just go to The Chill Facebook page at The Chill right across the nation. You can send me a DM by Instagram or TikTok at The Chill with Corey Bunnett, and now join our Discord channel at The Chill 2025. And if you're sticking around and taking the full edition of the show, don't worry. We have another hour of nothing but the 80s tonight to play for you straight after we hear from Iko Iko, my bestie. It's Justin Wellington on The Chill right across the nation on the Community Radio Network.

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7: BBC News with Emily Thomas. Iranian state media say U.S. missiles have struck Bandar Abbas as Iran and the United States battle for control of the Strait of Hormuz. It follows U.S. assertions that it struck military sites across Iran overnight. Iran said it targeted U.S. military facilities in Bahrain and Jordan. Two tankers were struck by Iranian fire in the Strait of Hormuz, and shipping data shows traffic has slowed to a two-month low. Oil prices are up 5%. Barbara Platosha is in Jerusalem.
8: The issue really is a dispute over how the Strait of Hormuz is managed. The Iranians see themselves overseeing the strait. They have said there's a particular route they want ships to take. They've talked about imposing fees, and they have been firing on ships that take a different route. And the Americans are just not ready to have Iranian sovereignty over the strait, especially as because Iran has leverage, then it can disrupt the global economy at any time. That's at the root of this, and we've seen a sort of controlled escalation over the past week. Neither side, it seems, ready to go back to a full-on war, but things are getting more and more tense.
7: The WHO's emergencies chief says the true number of Congolese Ebola cases could be up to four times higher than the official tally. Health officials in Kinshasa say 719 people have died. Mimi Swaby reports.
9: Speaking to reporters in Geneva after returning from the Democratic Republic of Congo, Dr. Chikwe Ihekwazu said the estimate was based on WHO models of the potential scale of the outbreak. The Congolese health authorities say the number of confirmed Ebola cases is 1,963. The Ebola outbreak spread to two new provinces this week, including the populous northeastern city of Kisangani, with four new cases of the virus confirmed there. Officials warn that community transmission continues to drive the epidemic.
7: China has expelled a former top official from the ruling Communist Party in Xinjiang province. Ma Xingrui was removed from all his posts following an anti-corruption investigation. Our global affairs reporter, Anbarasaneta Rajan, reports.
10: Chinese state media says Ma Xingrui is accused of helping family members purchase homes at below market prices, bribery and paying for sex. He's also alleged to have sought benefits for others in business operations, project contracting and job promotion. He's the third Politburo member to be purged since 2025 as part of President Xi's anti-corruption campaign that's seen a string of high-ranking officials put under investigation or punished. There has been no comment from Mr. Ma, who was placed under investigation in April over suspected violation of law and discipline, the Communist Party's euphemism for corruption.
7: World news from the BBC. Sweltering weather in Germany last month saw a sharp spike in heat-related deaths. These rose by 32% in the hottest week in late June, when temperatures topped 40 degrees in some places. Federal statistics show 7,100 more people died compared with the two previous weeks. Wildfires raging in a forest south of Paris have spread across nearly 20 square kilometres, with firefighters hoping to bring the blaze under control today. Two people have been arrested on suspicion of arson. One is an 18-year-old man who was reportedly arrested with a lighter in his possession and hands covered in soot. Nationwide, 59 people have been detained for intentional or accidental arson. Emmanuel Macron has led the Bastille Day military parade for the final time as president. European allies were attending the ceremonies in Paris. James Waterhouse was there.
11: Soldiers, sailors, Air Force crews making their way down. They're doing pretty well under some quite intense heat. It's a good couple of kilometres up the Champs-Élysées where they are coming from. They make their way down behind me here into the Place de la Concorde, where senior officers at the front will salute the collection of mostly European leaders on a stage that make up the Coalition of the Willing, this sort of collection of countries who've promised to provide support to Ukraine once the war finishes. President Zelensky is here with the First Lady. They got quite a sizable standing ovation when they arrived, as did the Ukrainian troops making their way down. They, of course, represent now the most battle-hardened personnel in Europe, if not the world.
7: The UN says in June Ukraine saw its highest number of monthly civilian casualties since shortly after Russia's invasion. The UN's monitoring mission says at least 293 civilians were killed. BBC News.
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13: Tank FM weather update for your workday and the coming days. Wednesday's weather is partly cloudy. High chance of showers, most likely in the afternoon and evening. Snow falling above 1,500 metres. The chance of a thunderstorm along the coastal fringe in the evening. Kempsey 19, Southwest Rocks 17 and Willawarren 19 degrees. Thursday's outlook is cloudy. Very high chance of showers. The chance of a thunderstorm along the coastal fringe. Wind south to southwesterly 20 to 30 kilometers per hour. Kempsey, Southwest Rocks and Willawarren 19 degrees. Friday's forecast is cloudy. High chance of showers. The chance of a thunderstorm along the coastal fringe. Wind southeast to southwesterly 15 to 25 kilometers per hour. Kempsey 20, Southwest Rocks and Willawarren 19 degrees. This concludes your latest summary of local weather conditions on Tank FM. 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
14: Hi, I'm Sandy Kay. 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It's a light, bright and breezy mix of music with lots of interviews from your favourite stars of the 60s, 70s and 80s. 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Right here on 103.1 Tank FM.

0: What we're gonna do right here is go back. Way back. 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
1: This is the National Top 5 50 Year Flashback. 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
2: Mid-July and we're still here. Amazement. Well, at least we're past the halfway mark towards 2027. Shouldn't do that to you. Hi, Artie with you once again.
1: Debuting on the charts this week.
2: In at 20 this week is Silver Convention and Get Up and Boogie. And at 15, he's back in the chart. White suit, red carnation and all. This is Mark Holden. No,

0: Holden and his rework of the Eric Carmen song Never Gonna Fall in Love Again. Memories there of Daryl Summers' Bandstand at Channel 9 in Sydney.
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1: And now, major events this week 50 years ago.
0: On the 13th of July 1976, former Italian Prime Minister Giulio Andreotti was called on by President Giovanni Leone to form a new government of ministers from a coalition of the Democrazia Christians Party and the Italian Socialist Party. On the 14th, a 6.5 magnitude earthquake killed 573 people in and around the city of Singaraja in the Indonesian Buleleng Regency area on the north side of Bali. The 14th was also the day that former Georgia Governor Jimmy Carter won the Democratic Party nomination for candidate in the upcoming US presidential election. And Canada's House of Commons approved the permanent abolition of the death penalty. On the 15th, Jimmy Carter selected Senator Walter Mondale of Minnesota to be his running mate in the 1976 presidential election. The 17th of July saw the opening ceremony of the Montreal Olympics as Canada hosted the Games for the first time. On the same day, the nowadays independent nation of East Timor was declared the 27th province of Indonesia. Back to the Olympics for a moment, and on the 18th of July, Nadia Comăneci of Romania became the first gymnast in Olympic history to receive a perfect score of 10 after being judged in her performance on the uneven parallel bars, and went on to win the first of her 6 gold medals. On the 19th of July, environmental activists set 3 bombs at the Bunbury Export Terminal in southern Western Australia. It was an attempt to disrupt the wood chip industry. 2 failed to detonate and the one that did caused minimal damage. No one was hurt. Now, who's turning 50 this week? On the 15th of July, actor Diane Kruger was born in West Germany. She played Helen in the 2004 movie Troy and was also in National Treasure and its sequel. She also appeared in the Scandi drama The Bridge in 2013-14. On the 17th, actor Matt Holmes was born in Albury. He's best known for his role in the Sea Patrol series. On the 18th, AFL player Brad Johnson was born at Hoppers Crossing in Victoria. The former Western Bulldogs captain played a club record 364 games and retired in 2010. On the same day, Elsa Pataky was born in Madrid, Spain. She played Elena in the Fast and Furious franchise and also played in Snakes on a Plane and Give 'Em Hell, My Lion. And on the 19th, actor Benedict Cumberbatch was born in London. He's appeared in many films, including Amazing Race, War Horse, Tinker, Tailor, Soldier, Spy, Star Trek Into

0: Billy Ocean and his most successful single, Love Really Hurts Without You. Now, stay with us because we have some great albums to tell you about in a moment.
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0: At number five this week with a rocket is this album, up from 44 last week, Beautiful Noise from Neil Diamond. At four is another quick climber from 14 last week, Rod Stewart and A Night on the Town. At number three is Old 55 and Take It Greasy. Number two is Wings at the Speed of Sound from Paul McCartney and Wings. And at number one for the

60th week, nearly 4 months, is the best of ABBA. But another album into the top 20 this week takes a massive leap, at 10 up from 97 last week is the How's That album from Sherbet. This is track one, side two.

0: Porter and Mitchell after Clive Shakespeare left The Dancer from side two of the How's That album. It was also featured on Sherbet's 1977 album, Sherbet, also known as the White Album. Now back to the countdown.
1: Number three.
0: R&J Stone, 8 weeks in the chart and up one this week.

0: and Jay Stone doing it as you do. Continuing the countdown.
1: Number two this week.
0: Finally, after 17 weeks in the chart and 14 weeks at number one, ABBA slips down one spot with this memoir of...

0: song that was number one since the first week of April.
1: Time to check out the great songs coming up in coming weeks.
0: And this week, a song to listen out for in upcoming weeks is written by Elton and Bernie, a song you'll be hearing plenty of soon. It's regarded as a bit of a Motown take by Elton with the added talent of Kiki D.

0: Mickey D and their massive song, Don't Go Breaking My Heart, coming to a chart near you very soon.
1: And now, the number one song from the top 40 of 50 years ago this week.
0: Taking ABBA's spot for the first week, although 7 weeks in the chart and up from two, this is Sherbet.

0: way to ask the question of the umpire, how's that? And comes from Sherbet. Finally squeaking onto the top of the chart. But will it still be there next week? Well, there is one way to find out. See you at the same time next week.
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1: Tank FM weather update for your workday and the coming days. Wednesday's weather is partly cloudy. High chance of showers, most likely in the afternoon and evening. Snow falling above 1,500 metres. The chance of a thunderstorm along the coastal fringe in the evening. Kempsey 19, Southwest Rocks 17 and Willawarren 19 degrees. Thursday's outlook is cloudy. Very high chance of showers. The chance of a thunderstorm along the coastal fringe. Wind south to southwesterly 20 to 30 kilometres per hour. Kempsey, Southwest Rocks and Willawarren 19 degrees. Friday's forecast is cloudy. High chance of showers. The chance of a thunderstorm along the coastal fringe. Wind southeast to southwesterly 15 to 25 kilometres per hour. Kempsey 20, Southwest Rocks and Willawarren 19 degrees. This concludes your latest summary of local weather conditions on Tank FM. 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
3: BBC News with Emily Thomas. Iranian state media say US missiles have struck the port city of Bushehr and Bandar Abbas as Iran and the United States battle for control of the Strait of Hormuz. It follows US assertions that it struck military sites across Iran overnight. Iran said it targeted US military facilities in Bahrain and Jordan. Here's Frank Gardner.
4: Once again, Iran is playing a weak hand surprisingly well. Although totally outmatched by the US militarily, it is achieving some strategic advantage over its adversary. It's doing this by yet again making the Strait of Hormuz a dangerous place to transit, unless ships abide by its new rules and sail by the northern route to be inspected and then possibly having to pay a fee. A renewed US naval blockade will hurt Iran's already struggling economy. But Iran knows that a paralyzed strait will also impact the rest of the world, with oil price hikes as well as Donald Trump's fortunes at the midterm elections in less than 4 months' time.
3: The WHO emergencies chief says the true number of Congolese Ebola cases could be up to four times higher than the official tally. Kinshasa authorities say more than 700 people have died. Mimi Swaby reports.
5: The Congolese health authorities say the number of confirmed Ebola cases is 1,963. The Ebola outbreak spread to two new provinces this week, including the populous northeastern city of Kisangani, with four new cases of the virus confirmed there. Officials warn that community transmission continues to drive the epidemic.
3: China has expelled a former top official from the ruling Communist Party in Xinjiang province. Ma Xingrui was removed from all his posts following an anti-corruption investigation. And Barisan Natarajan reports.
6: Chinese state media says Ma Xingrui is accused of helping family members purchase homes at below market prices, bribery and paying for sex. He's also alleged to have sought benefits for others in business operations, project contracting and job promotion. He's the third Politburo member to be purged since 2025 as part of President Xi's anti-corruption campaign that's seen a string of high-ranking officials put under investigation or punished. There has been no comment from Mr. Ma, who was placed under investigation in April over suspected violation of law and discipline, the Communist Party's euphemism for corruption.
3: Health officials in Gaza say at least seven people have been killed in an Israeli strike on a police station in the northern town of Jabalia. Witnesses told the BBC an Israeli drone had fired four missiles at a gathering point for police near a busy market. The Hamas-run Interior Ministry in Gaza says that one of those killed was the head of the police station in Jabalia refugee camp. This is the latest world news from the BBC. Wildfires raging in a forest south of Paris have spread across nearly 20 square kilometres, with firefighters hoping to bring the blaze under control today. France's interior minister has said that two people have been arrested on suspicion of arson. The latest report from the British COVID-19 inquiry has found nearly two-thirds of the money spent on personal protective equipment, or PPE, during the pandemic was wasted. The figure amounts to almost $13 billion. The inquiry chair, Baroness Hallett, also said frontline staff were left waiting for PPE. Our health editor, Hugh Pym, reports.
7: Baroness Hallett says that systemic flaws, inadequate planning and other failures caused unnecessary delays in getting desperately needed PPE to staff. Many doctors, nurses and care sector staff hadn't been able to properly protect themselves from dangerous infection. She adds that the UK entered the pandemic in a perilous state without enough supplies, meaning that ministers and officials were forced to improvise. Baroness Hallett concludes that setting up a high priority or VIP lane, giving some suppliers favourable treatment because of government connections, was misguided and undermined public trust.
3: A court in Spain has convicted the Prime Minister's brother, David Sanchez, of administrative misconduct and banned him from holding public office for 9 years. David Sanchez was accused of benefiting from an appointment tailored to him because of his family connection. The United Nations says that in June, Ukraine saw its highest number of monthly civilian casualties since April 2022, shortly after the full-scale Russian invasion. In its latest report, the UN's monitoring mission in Ukraine says at least 293 civilians were killed. Monitors say long-range weapons remained the leading cause of civilian casualties, with most occurring far from the front line in urban centres. BBC News.
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10: Tank FM weather update for your workday and the coming days. Wednesday's weather is partly cloudy. High chance of showers, most likely in the afternoon and evening. Snow falling above 1,500 metres. The chance of a thunderstorm along the coastal fringe in the evening. Kempsey 19, Southwest Rocks 17 and Willawarren 19 degrees. Thursday's outlook is cloudy. Very high chance of showers. The chance of a thunderstorm along the coastal fringe. Wind south to southwesterly 20 to 30 kilometers per hour. Kempsey, Southwest Rocks and Willawarren 19 degrees. Friday's forecast is cloudy. High chance of showers. The chance of a thunderstorm along the coastal fringe. Wind southeast to southwesterly 15 to 25 kilometers per hour. Kempsey 20, Southwest Rocks and Willawarren 19 degrees. This concludes your latest summary of local weather conditions on Tank FM. 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
1: Tank FM weather update for your workday and the coming days. Wednesday's weather is partly cloudy. High chance of showers, most likely in the afternoon and evening. Snow falling above 1,500 metres. The chance of a thunderstorm along the coastal fringe in the evening. Kempsey 19, Southwest Rocks 17 and Willawarren 19 degrees. Thursday's outlook is cloudy. Very high chance of showers. The chance of a thunderstorm along the coastal fringe. Wind south to southwesterly 20 to 30 kilometres per hour. Kempsey, Southwest Rocks and Willawarren 19 degrees. Friday's forecast is cloudy. High chance of showers. The chance of a thunderstorm along the coastal fringe. Wind southeast to southwesterly 15 to 25 kilometres per hour. Kempsey 20, Southwest Rocks and Willawarren 19 degrees. This concludes your latest summary of local weather conditions on Tank FM. 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
1: Tank FM weather update for your workday in the coming days. Wednesday's weather is partly cloudy. High chance of showers, most likely in the afternoon and evening. Snow falling above 1,500 metres. The chance of a thunderstorm along the coastal fringe in the evening. Kempsey 19, Southwest Rocks 17 and Willawarren 19 degrees. Thursday's outlook is cloudy. Very high chance of showers. The chance of a thunderstorm along the coastal fringe. Wind south to southwesterly 20 to 30 kilometres per hour. Kempsey, Southwest Rocks and Willawarren 19 degrees. Friday's forecast is cloudy. High chance of showers. The chance of a thunderstorm along the coastal fringe. Wind southeast to southwesterly 15 to 25 kilometres per hour. Kempsey 20, Southwest Rocks and Willawarren 19 degrees. This concludes your latest summary of local weather conditions on Tank FM. 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
3: BBC News with Moira Alderson. Iranian state media say US attacks have continued during the day with strikes on the port cities of Bushehr and Bandar Abbas. There are also reports of American attacks close to the Iraqi border. Overnight, the US military said it had carried out a third night of strikes. Here's Frank Gardner.
4: Once again, Iran is playing a weak hand surprisingly well. Although totally outmatched by the US militarily, it is achieving some strategic advantage over its adversary. It's doing this by yet again making the Strait of Hormuz a dangerous place to transit, unless ships abide by its new rules and sail by the northern route to be inspected and then possibly having to pay a fee. A renewed US naval blockade will hurt Iran's already struggling economy. But Iran knows that a paralyzed strait will also impact the rest of the world, with oil price hikes as well as Donald Trump's fortunes at the midterm elections in less than 4 months' time.
3: The World Health Organization's emergencies chief says the true number of Congolese Ebola cases could be up to four times higher than the official tally. Health officials in Kinshasa say 719 people have died. Here's Mimi Swaby.
5: Speaking to reporters in Geneva after returning from the Democratic Republic of Congo, Dr. Chikwe Ihekwazu said the estimate was based on WHO models of the potential scale of the outbreak. The Congolese health authorities say the number of confirmed Ebola cases is 1,963. The Ebola outbreak spread to two new provinces this week, including the populous northeastern city of Kisangani, with four new cases of the virus confirmed there.
3: The president-elect of Colombia, Abelardo de la Espriella, has announced plans to shut down the presidential peace office, which was set up to negotiate with armed groups. The right-wing politician said there would be no more false peace processes under his government, which takes over in August.
6: Yo quiero una posesión austera.
7: I want an austere administration without waste. I am not going to legalize the squandering that the corrupt political operators of the outgoing government are used to.
3: Colombia's embassy in Washington says it's formally requested information and clarification after a Colombian man was shot dead by an immigration enforcement agent. The Department of Homeland Security said 26-year-old Juan Sebastian Guerrero was shot out of concern for public safety without detailing why he was considered a threat. The fossilized remains of a Tyrannosaurus rex have been sold at auction in New York for just over $50 million, a new record. The 67-million-year-old dinosaur, nicknamed Gus, is one of the biggest and most complete T-Rex specimens ever discovered. It was unearthed 5 years ago on a ranch in South Dakota. Before the sale, paleontologists expressed concern that museums would be outbid by private collectors. BBC News. Ministers from Britain, Spain and the EU have signed a treaty with Gibraltar that will see the British self-governing territory's border checks with Spain lifted on Wednesday. Workers have been dismantling chain-link fences in preparation. Gibraltar's chief minister described the treaty as removing the physical barriers of a bygone era of friction. A court in Spain has convicted the Prime Minister's brother, David Sanchez, of administrative misconduct and banned him from holding public office for 9 years. It's the latest scandal surrounding the premiership of Pedro Sanchez after a close aide received a long prison sentence last month for corruption. The Prime Minister said the accusation against his brother was driven by the far right. The latest report from the British COVID-19 inquiry has found nearly two-thirds of the money spent on personal protective equipment was wasted. The figure amounts to $13 billion. The head of the inquiry also said frontline staff were left waiting for PPE. Our health editor Hugh Pym reports.
8: Baroness Hallett says that systemic flaws, inadequate planning and other failures caused unnecessary delays in getting desperately needed PPE to staff. Many doctors, nurses and care sector staff hadn't been able to properly protect themselves from dangerous infection. She adds that the UK entered the pandemic in a perilous state without enough supplies, meaning that ministers and officials were forced to improvise. Baroness Hallett concludes that setting up a high priority or VIP lane, giving some suppliers favourable treatment because of government connections, was misguided and undermined public trust.
3: The first semi-final of the Football World Cup kicks off later, with favourites France playing Spain in Dallas. It's a repeat of the Euros semi-final 2 years ago, won by Spain. Spain have conceded just one goal in the competition to date, but now face a dynamic French strike force. BBC News.
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0: looking for a day that celebrates community, creativity and connection. It's Okay on the Maclay is back for 2026. 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
1: Tank FM weather update for your workday in the coming days. Wednesday's weather is partly cloudy. High chance of showers, most likely in the afternoon and evening. Snow falling above 1,500 metres. The chance of a thunderstorm along the coastal fringe in the evening. Kempsey 19, Southwest Rocks 17 and Willawarren 19 degrees. Thursday's outlook is cloudy. Very high chance of showers. The chance of a thunderstorm along the coastal fringe. Wind south to southwesterly 20 to 30 kilometres per hour. Kempsey, Southwest Rocks and Willawarren 19 degrees. Friday's forecast is cloudy. High chance of showers. The chance of a thunderstorm along the coastal fringe. Wind southeast to southwesterly 15 to 25 kilometres per hour. Kempsey 20, Southwest Rocks and Willawarren 19 degrees. This concludes your latest summary of local weather conditions on Tank FM. 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
3: BBC News with Moira Alderson. President Trump has pulled back from his demand for ships passing through the Strait of Hormuz to pay for US protection. Mr. Trump tweeted that after discussions with leaders in the Middle East, the US would now be expecting trade and investment deals rather than the 20% of all cargo that he'd most recently insisted on. Here's Sebastian Usher.
4: Just 24 hours ago, President Trump made his latest abrupt shift by declaring that from now on, the US would be demanding hefty financial compensation for providing security for vessels transiting the Strait of Hormuz. The announcement may have been more an indication of his growing frustration than a well-wrought new strategy. The Iranians mocked him, saying they heartily agreed with charging a fee, but that they would offer a fairer price. Shipping agencies expressed their reservations, and all the time, the exchange of fire between the US and Iran has only escalated, meaning that only a trickle of ships are currently taking the risk of transiting the strait. And with that, oil prices have again risen sharply. So now there's been yet another about turn from Mr. Trump.
3: The fossilized remains of a Tyrannosaurus rex have been sold at auction in New York for just over $50 million, a new record. The 67-million-year-old dinosaur is one of the biggest and most complete T-Rex specimens ever discovered. Esme Stallard has this report.
5: It was initially valued at $30 million, but Gus, as the T-Rex has been affectionately named, went for much more after a bidding battle that lasted over 10 minutes. Cassandra Hatton, worldwide head of natural history at Sotheby's, said the price reflected the time to excavate and reconstruct the specimen and its quality. Standing at 12.5 feet tall and with more than 60% of the bones recovered, it is one of the most complete specimens of its kind. We are unlikely to find out the identity of the buyer immediately. Time will tell if the dinosaur is coming to a museum near you.
3: British counter-terrorism police say the murder of the former government minister Anne Widdecombe at her home last week was a targeted attack. Scotland Yard's head of counter-terrorism, Lawrence Taylor, gave this update.
6: I know there will be lots of questions about what that new information is, but this is a live investigation, so I'm limited on the details that I can give. However, it is clear that this was a targeted attack. We are still working to understand the extent of any planning or preparation and the motivation that sits behind that attack.
3: Two justices from the US Supreme Court have been lobbying Congress for extra money to protect them against violent attacks. The Liberal Justice, Elena Kagan, and her Conservative colleague, Amy Coney Barrett, said escalating threats had forced them to confront dangers once unthinkable for the nation's top judges. Threats against the US judiciary increased by a third last year. BBC News. Cuba's state media say the national electricity grid has collapsed, the third failure in 10 days. Some 10 million people have been left without power. Aging infrastructure and chronic fuel shortages have been exacerbated by a US blockade on oil shipments to the communist-ruled island since January. Mexico has begun filing criminal complaints with state prosecutors in the United States over the death of its citizens in U.S. immigration custody and during enforcement operations. The legal moves come after repeated failures through diplomatic channels. President Claudia Sheinbaum has frequently called for the human rights of Mexican citizens in the U.S. to be respected. The Colombian army has accused ELN rebels of illegally detaining 39 people in the northwestern department of Chocó. The local governor said they were trapped on buses the guerrillas were using to block a main highway as they launched attacks against the military. Earlier, Colombia's president-elect, Abelardo de la Espriella, announced plans to shut down the presidential peace office set up to negotiate with armed groups.
7: Yo quiero una posesión austera.
8: I want an austere administration without waste. I am not going to legalize the squandering that the corrupt political operators of the outgoing government are used to.
3: Colombia's embassy in Washington says it's formally requested information and clarification after a Colombian man was shot dead by an immigration enforcement agent. The Department of Homeland Security said 26-year-old Juan Sebastian Guerrero was shot out of concern for public safety without detailing why he was considered a threat. The first semi-final of the Football World Cup kicks off later with favourite France playing Spain in Dallas. It's a repeat of the Euro semi-final 2 years ago, won by Spain. Spain have conceded just one goal, but now face a dynamic French strike force led by captain Kylian Mbappe. BBC News.
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10: Tank FM weather update for your workday in the coming days. Wednesday's weather is partly cloudy. High chance of showers, most likely in the afternoon and evening. Snow falling above 1,500 metres. The chance of a thunderstorm along the coastal fringe in the evening. Kempsey 19, Southwest Rocks 17 and Willawarren 19 degrees. Thursday's outlook is cloudy. Very high chance of showers. The chance of a thunderstorm along the coastal fringe. Wind south to southwesterly 20 to 30 kilometers per hour. Kempsey, Southwest Rocks and Willawarren 19 degrees. Friday's forecast is cloudy. High chance of showers. The chance of a thunderstorm along the coastal fringe. Wind southeast to southwesterly 15 to 25 kilometers per hour. Kempsey 20, Southwest Rocks and Willawarren 19 degrees. This concludes your latest summary of local weather conditions on Tank FM. 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
3: BBC News with Moira Alderson. President Trump has backed down on his plan for ships crossing the Strait of Hormuz to pay a 20% fee for US protection. He said he'd decided instead to introduce trade deals by which Gulf countries would invest in the United States. Mr. Trump again maintained the strait was open to all vessels, but shipping data shows it slowed to a two-month low following days of tit-for-tat attacks between the US and Iran. The latest report from Iran say Keshem Island in the Strait of Hormuz has been hit by US projectiles. Barbara Platusha reports.
4: The dispute is about who controls the strait. Iran accuses the U.S. of interfering in its management of Hormuz, but controlling it means Tehran can also threaten the global economy. A military spokesman, Ibrahim Zofarari, issued this warning.
5: The armed forces of the Islamic Republic of Iran will respond forcefully to any disruption or insecurity caused by the aggressor, the U.S. military, to the passage of commercial vessels and oil tankers outside the route designated by Iran and without authorization from the armed forces.
4: For now, though, the U.S. is raising the stakes. It's set to reimpose its naval blockade on Iran and further squeeze the country's struggling economy.
3: The fossilized remains of a Tyrannosaurus rex have been sold at auction in New York for just over $50 million, a new record. The 67-million-year-old dinosaur, nicknamed Gus, is one of the biggest and most complete T-Rex specimens ever discovered. It was unearthed 5 years ago on a ranch in the U.S. state of South Dakota. Before the sale, paleontologists expressed concern that museums would be outbid by ultra-rich private collectors. Mexico has begun filing criminal complaints in the United States over the deaths of its citizens in U.S. immigration custody and during enforcement operations. 17 have died. With more details, here's Mimi Swaby.
6: Mexico's legal moves come after repeated failures through diplomatic channels. President Claudia Sheinbaum has frequently called for the rights of Mexican citizens in the U.S. to be respected and has sent letters to Washington criticizing the deaths. Last week, following the most recent killing, she said Mexico is intensifying its response, affirming that the government could not turn a blind eye any longer. 17 Mexican citizens have died since President Trump began his campaign against migrants, 14 in detention and 3 during immigration operations.
3: Cuba state media says the national electricity grid has collapsed, the third failure in 10 days. Some 10 million people have been left without power. Aging infrastructure and chronic fuel shortages have been exacerbated by a U.S. blockade on oil shipments to the communist-ruled island since January. The chronic power blackouts have fueled rising social tensions with scattered pot-banging protests in Havana. BBC News. A slew of American banks have published results for the second quarter showing significant profits growth. Goldman Sachs saw its profits rise by 84% over the prior year, even as the conflict in Iran has caused global economic uncertainty. At JP Morgan Chase, profits struck a record. Bank of America's sales and trading revenue was up by more than a third. The Speaker of the Venezuelan National Assembly says the interim government will launch formal talks with some opposition members next month. Jorge Rodriguez said they'd taken the decision to try to strengthen democracy and because of last month's devastating earthquake. In June, the exiled opposition figure Dinora Figuera travelled to Caracas to hold talks with the interim government. British counter-terrorism police say the murder of the former government minister Anne Widdecombe at her home last week was a targeted attack. They say they've obtained an extended warrant to hold a 28-year-old British man for up to 7 days. The first semi-final of the Football World Cup kicks off in an hour's time, with the favourite France playing Spain in Dallas. It's a repeat of the semi-final of the European Championship 2 years ago, which was won by Spain. They now face a dynamic French strike force led by captain Kylian Mbappe. Pierre-Antoine Denis is in Nice.
7: Everyone is very, very, very excited about this match, but also very nervous. Why? Because Spain is sort of that team that France cannot seem to beat recently, 2024, 2025, but it has been a new French team coming in with new players into this World Cup, and France is indeed the favourites for the bookmakers, for the people, and here everyone is very, very confident. But it is the first time in this competition that France actually plays one of the heavyweights of world football, and that game against Spain will be a real test of where this French team is.
3: That's the latest world news from the BBC.
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9: Tank FM weather update for your workday in the coming days. Wednesday's weather is partly cloudy. High chance of showers, most likely in the afternoon and evening. Snow falling above 1,500 metres. The chance of a thunderstorm along the coastal fringe in the evening. Kempsey 19, Southwest Rocks 17 and Willawarren 19 degrees. Thursday's outlook is cloudy. Very high chance of showers. The chance of a thunderstorm along the coastal fringe. Wind south to southwesterly 20 to 30 kilometers per hour. Kempsey, Southwest Rocks and Willawarren 19 degrees. Friday's forecast is cloudy. High chance of showers. The chance of a thunderstorm along the coastal fringe. Wind southeast to southwesterly 15 to 25 kilometers per hour. Kempsey 20, Southwest Rocks and Willawarren 19 degrees. This concludes your latest summary of local weather conditions on Tank FM. 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

0: Hello and welcome to The Wire, your national and independent coverage of current affairs right across Australia on community and Indigenous radio. I'm Mary-Kate Hannigan, coming to you from 4ZZZ in Meanjin, Brisbane. And today on the show...
1: And I mean, we have young people falling in love with their AI. We have people tracking their partner's location and sharing their passwords. And a lot of this stuff has been really normalised.
0: A new report reveals young people are experiencing the risks of harm, violence and unwanted sex at an early age also.
2: Seeing that it works in a heavily diseased population already is a good indicator that it would be quite successful in other populations.
0: A new vaccine implant is raising hopes for Australia's koala population. And later today...
3: My experience as an MP in this role has been a couple of moves forward in some specific areas. It took about 8 months to build an office that was accessible to me.
0: We hear from Senator Jordan Steele-John about resilience, representation and the need for stronger disability rights. We'll have this and more for you over the next half hour. Thanks for being with us today. We're on air across Australia, thanks to the Community Radio Network and support from the Community Broadcasting Foundation. First up today, tax time can be testing for anyone, but the ATO needs to take a different path for First Nations communities. It's the message from the Tax Ombudsman, Ruth Owen, and she's conducting a systemic review of the tax officer's engagement with First Nations taxpayers. The Wire's contributor from NIRS, Mark Hydes, asked the Ombudsman about what prompted her review.
4: Yes, we've been approached by a number of First Nations representative organisations and Aboriginal taxpayers and businesses to say that they face particularly unique challenges engaging with tax administration and with the tax office. So my role as a tax ombudsman is to make sure that the tax system works fairly and reasonably for all members of the community, and based off those representations, I've decided to undertake this review.
5: You've mentioned the challenges Indigenous people face. Can you explain that?
4: Yeah, we've heard multiple different challenges faced by First Nations people. Firstly, I would say the main message we've heard through our consultation is that First Nations people feel like they don't really have a full understanding of how the tax system works and how they meet their obligations and how they're meant to work with the tax office. Maybe they haven't had that education through school or high school. But even those people that are doing their best to meet their obligations are finding some really practical challenges. So for remote communities, that might be they don't have connectivity to access MyGov, they don't have smartphones that they can use for the security to get through to ATO. Or for some First Nations people, they don't have the identity documents that ATO expects people to use to prove who they are to engage with the tax system. So those are pretty unique challenges.
5: You're calling for more culturally safe tax support in communities. What changes are needed to do that?
4: What we're looking at from a culturally safe point of view is to ask the ATO how they train their people to really work well and constructively with all First Nations people, be they be individuals, representative organisations or businesses. And that goes to understanding the experience of First Nations people and making sure that their services are appropriately tailored to meet everybody's needs.
5: What sort of support is needed to help them?
4: I think it is putting yourself in the shoes of the taxpayer. So really understanding if somebody hasn't had a full understanding of the tax system, and they're in First Nations community, whether they're in metropolitan areas or remote areas, we do expect the tax office, under their obligations under Closing the Gap, to meet the expectations and the requirements of all members of the community. So that might mean tailoring their service. It might mean providing additional services in community or providing additional educational material just to help everybody make sure they understand what's required to play their part in paying their tax.
5: How can Aboriginal community-controlled organisations help?
4: I think Aboriginal-controlled organisations are going to be a key part of the solutions here. Clearly, I haven't finished my review yet, but what we're hearing is as part of that requirement to be culturally safe, community really wants the ATO to work in partnership with people on the ground, on country, and I think that Aboriginal-controlled organisations are definitely going to be part of that solution of working hand-in-hand with the tax office and other organisations, for example, who provide financial counselling, for example, are definitely there to help everybody in community understand their obligations and to help them through the system, give them a helping hand.
5: Is there a flaw in the system that means it doesn't recognise kinship and community structures?
4: This is an issue that I have had a lot of representations on, particularly in relation to superannuation. So I'm not ready yet to determine what the solution is here, but I am definitely going to look into this issue because it's something that is causing quite a lot of anxiety for First Nations people in terms of recognising their family structure and kinships. They can't access superannuation, for example, of family members. So this is something I do want to explore further.
5: Is the tax office's Indigenous hotline working the way you'd like?
4: This is another issue that I would like to explore. I've heard a lot of feedback from people that they've struggled to use the ATO's Indigenous helpline. It hasn't felt culturally safe or it hasn't given them the right support. So again, this is something that will feature in my review. I've got lots of people to talk to and to get feedback on over the next few months before I determine what the findings and solutions are.
5: I've heard that some agents are targeting Indigenous communities. What's happening there?
4: Yeah, Mark, this is really worrying because what we're hearing is in community, around tax time, so around this time of year, predatory agents are moving into community and offering to help people with their tax returns and lodgements on the basis that they know that people don't really understand how they can engage with the tax office on their own. And they're charging quite considerable fees, literally to do a very, very basic return. And in some really extreme circumstances, I've heard that they're also keeping people's refunds.
0: That was Tax Ombudsman Ruth Owen speaking with NIRS reporter Mark Hydes.
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0: A new report from Our Watch and the University of Melbourne's Youth Research Collective has found young people are being exposed to risks of harm, violence, and unwanted sexual experiences from an early age. With young people navigating relationships earlier than ever, the findings have revealed relationship experiences can begin from as young as 10 years old, and nearly one in three young people who have had sex report experiencing unwanted sex. To learn more about the report and the necessary prevention steps, RTRFM's Fiona Bartholomeus spoke with Claudia Bedford and Amy Telford from the Family and Intimate Partner Violence Primary Prevention Program at Youth Affairs Council of WA.
7: It just shows how critical and important prevention programs actually are. And I think, yeah, the statistics that you mentioned are really alarming and concerning. So we need to kind of do all that we can to reduce it. I think this is where specialised, engaging and relevant prevention programs, and especially peer prevention programs, can really play their part in reducing this type of harm for young people.
8: And now, Amy, what are some of the biggest relationship challenges or questions you hear from young people your age?
9: Well, I think they're never ending, but surely the most obvious one is the way that digital tech and the internet has changed the way we relate to each other and to our peers. And I mean, we have young people falling in love with their AI, we have people tracking their partner's location and sharing their passwords. And a lot of this stuff has been really normalised among a lot of young people. And so I think we really need to change how we address educating young people and engaging with them so that we can meet them where they're at with those things, and so they feel like they can engage with that without being judged.
8: Yeah, I guess that's one thing we don't often think about, social media's impact when it comes to relationships and how it does kind of, I guess like you were saying, normalise all those things like tracking your partner's whereabouts, and which isn't a healthy boundary.
9: Definitely not.
8: And now, Claudia, more than half of young people say that relationships and sexual education they receive isn't quite relevant to their lives. Why is that happening, do you think?
7: I think Amy touched on a really great point as to relationships. Young people are having relationships that are changing so rapidly nowadays, especially with technology. But I think Yeah, I think a lot of the education that young people are receiving isn't relevant because it's not as inclusive. It's not culturally safe or accessible and kind of doesn't really include like queer relationships or bodies that are different, like disabled or outside the male and female binary. I think so a lot of young people don't feel that education is relevant to them or is speaking to them, and so it can be very disengaging. I think that the topics that they're learning are quite biological based and quite safety focused. So things like learning about puberty, reproduction and consent, which I'm not to say that these topics are not important, because they definitely are, but I think young people sort of want more out of their relationship and sexuality education. Stuff about like pleasure and STIs and where to seek support or how to set boundaries. Kind of deeper topics, I think. And I think it also depends on who is kind of giving this information to young people. I think, especially in the school system, a lot of teachers might lack a bit of confidence, or they aren't comfortable talking about these topics to young people. And sometimes they can kind of unknowingly or even sometimes knowingly kind of put their biases onto what information young people are receiving, which can be harmful.
8: It sounds like there's a lot young people want to learn. There's a lot in that space that we can add into what is already available. Amy, why do you think young people often respond differently when these conversations are led by their peers?
10: Well, I think talking about your relationships is daunting for anyone, regardless of what age you are or where you are in your life. But I do think that that's especially true as a young person. Life is very overwhelming when you're young for lots of different reasons. But a lot of the areas that Claudia mentioned that young people are most interested in and want to talk about and receive education about, things like sex, pleasure, boundaries, tech and online support, those things are very stigmatized, especially amongst their parents, their carers, and maybe people who are a little bit older than them. And so having peer relationships, people who are their peers and are the same age as them, helps them respond to that education much better. They usually feel safer to engage with it, and they feel like the people that are giving them the education actually can respond to them and understand what they're experiencing, rather than it being sort of an alien or different thing. So it's really all about connecting and providing that bridge for the education.
8: And I guess I can imagine if they have a question, they might be a bit too shy to ask an adult or someone a bit older. Yeah. They go, oh, I'm not sure if this is right. And their friend might go, nope, that's completely normal. Or no, you should talk to someone.
10: 100%. Yeah.
8: You're listening to On The Record. We're joined by Claudia Bedford and Amy Telford, and we're chatting about a recent report looking into sexual assault and relationships in young people. Now, for both of you, what does a healthy and respectful relationship look like from a young person's perspective?
10: Well, I think there's no one right or wrong way to have a relationship, and especially with everything we see online. Like
0: Claudia Bedford and Amy Telford from the Family and Intimate Partner Violence Primary Prevention Program at Youth Affairs Council of WA there, speaking with RTRFM's Fiona Bartholomeus. 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I'm Mary-Kate Hannigan in Brisbane. A big hello to our friends in Armidale on 2ARM, to our listeners in Alice Springs on 8CCC, and to the other side of the country on Radio Galari in Broome, Western Australia.

0: A new vaccine implant is raising hopes for Australia's koala population. Researchers say the technology could make large-scale vaccination against chlamydia more practical, with calls now growing for a rollout in disease hotspots across southeast Queensland. Dr. Freya Russell from QUT's School of Biomedical Science was part of the team working on the first trial at Currumbin Wildlife Hospital. I asked Dr. Russell about how the vaccine implant works and why it's considered such a breakthrough.
1: The implant allows full koala vaccination of the QUT double shot vaccine to be delivered in a single capture. So essentially what we used to do is we would track the koalas or koalas that come into the hospital. They'd be vaccinated with the first dose, and then they would have to receive their second dose 30 days later. So this would mean that they either need to be released and recaptured at a later date, so they'd have to be tracked, or they'd be kept in the hospital for 30 days. So essentially this is pretty stressful on the koalas and is quite expensive for the wildlife hospitals as well. So the implant allows the full vaccination regime to occur in a single capture, meaning the koalas can be released that same day.
0: What have you seen so far from the implant, and why is that such a positive sign?
1: So the implant, we've done a captive study on, and we've seen that it can produce the same immune responses as the two-shot regime in captive koalas. So we've now just started the trial in the wild koalas. However, this QUT double shot vaccine has been trialled over the last 5 years in a pretty heavily diseased population on the Gold Coast, and we've seen some positive outcomes from that study. So we believe that the implant will be able to produce the same responses as that original study.
0: We know that the threat to koala populations is also from habitat loss and climate change, but where does vaccination fit into the broader effort to keep the species numbers up?
1: Yeah, so obviously vaccination is only one part of protecting the koala species as a whole. Climate change and habitat loss, major impacts affecting population decline as well. We see chlamydia disease being a huge impact on population decline too because of the fertility issues that it causes. So we see vaccination as a way to help ensure that particularly breeding females are able to have as many positive breeding seasons as possible to help boost population numbers. So that's where we see vaccination coming in and providing a critical tool for allowing population growth.
0: There is calls for the implant to be rolled out across high-risk parts of southeast Queensland, as you mentioned, the Gold Coast. Why is it so important to push this at scale?
1: We have evidence that vaccination is one tool that we can use to help reduce disease in these threatened areas, so that if we use the implant, it just allows more koalas to be vaccinated, providing a larger effect in populations, and having shown, or like seeing that it works in a heavily diseased population already, it's a good indicator that it would be quite successful in other populations. So providing as much opportunity as we can to breeding populations all over southeast Queensland. Tracking these animals is extremely costly as well, that not all wildlife facilities can afford to do, and keeping them for the 30 days. I think treating a koala with chlamydia, even just the antibiotic treatment, generally costs around $7,000 per animal to do this treatment over the 30 days. So it's major cost that just some places aren't able to do. So if we can provide this implant to enable single capture vaccination, it just allows it more accessible to any and all wildlife facilities that see koalas across not only Queensland but Australia eventually.
0: There's also suggestions that a similar technology could be adapted for other wildlife or livestock. What broader potential do you think this research has beyond koalas?
1: Well, one of the most exciting factors about the implant is its versatility. So it's essentially a hollow tube that can house any vaccine that remains stable at body temperature and any medication as well. So anything that needs to be delivered in a multi-dose regime to any animals, wildlife or livestock alike, has the potential to utilise this technology.
0: Dr. Freya Russell from QUT School of Biomedical Science there.
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0: WA Greens Senator Jordan Steele-John knows firsthand the barriers people with disability can face, having navigated government systems from a young age. With the support of his family and community, he became the youngest person and the first person with a physical disability elected to the Australian Senate. He spoke with Powered Media's Emma Myers about resilience, representation, and the need for stronger disability
3: my
0: rights.
3: Family, particularly my mum, always made sure that I knew that I was loved and valued and fundamentally enough. Right from my earliest memories, they made sure that if ever there was a thought in my mind that I was broken or lesser or any of that internalised ableist stuff, that they'd support me to think that through and move from a space of internalised ableism to one of confidence in my identity and my sense of self. I vividly remember experiencing some pretty not okay behaviour, but also I think learning quite quickly that the systems and supports that were meant to be there to help just often weren't. My mum and dad pretty quickly struggled with physical and mental health issues when we arrived in Australia, and just the stress of trying to access the basic government healthcare support systems and mental health support systems for themselves, for me as a kid with different support needs, it was so much tougher than it really should have been. And one of my earliest memories is listening to mum on the phone to Centrelink, waiting for hours with the horrible music in the background.
4: So what influences from your upbringing shaped your political views?
3: Certainly the challenges and barriers that my family faced accessing the healthcare system, the financial supports, Centrelink, that's heavily influenced me now. I never thought that I would ever end up in Parliament. It was not something I expected or planned to do. Nobody in my family had ever done or thought of doing anything like it. And so between then and now, people have shared with me so clearly just how broken these systems are. In addition to my lived experiences, I find myself now in the space that either can fix them or break them more significantly than they're already broken. So let's get to work fixing them and get people access to the NDIS, making sure that the DSP is not only high enough to actually live on, but also doesn't force you into abusive relationship dynamics because of partner income tests and things like that. So when I think about getting to work and fighting, and the energy that I'll draw on is a combination of my experiences as a kid and a young adult and the stories people have shared with me in my role in this job.
4: And how old were you when you became a senator, and what was the significance of that achievement?
3: I was 23 when I was elected, and the significance, I was the youngest senator to be elected at the time, and I was also the first with a physical disability to be elected. And so that meant a lot to the two communities that I belong to, for myself and my family and my friends. It was a huge shock and a big moment. I was only able to make the decision and move forward into that space because of a combination of the support and the guidance of my family and those foundational core values. My mum, being a social worker in the UK for 20 years before we came here, deeply imbued me with a sense of social justice and the urgent need for

0: rather than meeting the needs of the ambitious politician or the bureaucrat or whatever. It's a core part of who I am. So when I hear from people that the work we've done over the last 8 years has supported them to move into a sense of their own power and connection to community and identity, that's just the best thing.
1: How has the Senate chamber and its procedures been adapted to accommodate you as a wheelchair user?
0: Yeah, look, I want to be fair in my answer here. It is really important that Australia's parliament and its parliamentary systems are accessible and inclusive for everyone. That includes disabled people. Thousands of people work in these buildings and in these systems, and everybody in the country is impacted by the outcomes of the decisions made here. And that means that regardless of whether you are a member of parliament or a staffer in a parliamentary team or a policy-based advocate visiting to voice the needs of your community, or a visitor just coming to see the home of Australian democracy, the entire place and process should be accessible to you. And we sit here in 2025 and that is not the case. Yes, my experience as an MP in this role has been a couple of moves forward in some specific areas. It took about 8 months to build an office that was accessible to me. It took a bit to build a single space in the parliamentary chamber that worked for me and I could roll in. But then nearly 10 years since, a lot still remains to be made better.
2: 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And unfortunately, that's the end of the show today. Thanks so much for listening, wherever you are in Australia. 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The Wire acknowledges the traditional custodians of the Turrbal and Yuggera countries where this program has been produced. And we pay our respects to Aboriginal elders, past, present and emerging. Today, The Wire came to you from 4ZZZ in Meanjin, Brisbane. I'm Mary-Kate Hannigan. As always, thank you so much for your company. And we'll see you next time on The Wire.

0: 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There's more classics on the way in just a moment.
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2: 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The latest weather is next.
3: And good morning, and the latest weather here on the Mid-North Coast for Wednesday the 15th of July. It's becoming a cloudy day with a high chance of showers in the south, a medium chance elsewhere. There's a chance of a thunderstorm along the coastal fringe during the morning and into the afternoon. The winds are west-southwesterly, 15 to 20 kilometres per hour, tending south-southwesterly, 15 to 25 kilometres per hour in the late morning. Our daytime temperatures are expected to be between 4 and 19 today. Kempsey and Taree both expecting a top of 18, Coffs Harbour, Southwest Rocks and Port Macquarie 17 and Foster 16. The sun will rise this morning at 6:45am and set this evening at 5:04pm. We've got a 70% chance of rain on the coast today with a moderate fire danger, and our UV index is also in that moderate range. Here in Kempsey at the moment we are sitting on 2.3 degrees and the humidity is 97%. The wind is out of the west at 6 kilometres per hour. There's been no rain to speak of, and our pressure is sitting on 1,027.5 hectopascals and rising. Have a quick look at the coastal waters. First up the Coffs Coast, Walleye down to Smoky Cape. And the weather situation there, a high pressure system near South Australia will slowly move east over the coming days as a low pressure trough deepens along the northern New South Wales coast, bringing fresh to strong southerly or southeasterly winds from Wednesday through to the weekend, moderating along the southern coast from Thursday. The trough will form a low-pressure system over the southern Coral Sea or northern Tasman Sea on Friday and during the weekend, promoting strong southeasterly winds along the northern coast. Our forecast up until midnight this evening, the winds are southwesterly 20 to 30 knots, tending southerly 25 to 30 knots in the morning. The seas are 1 to 1.5 metres, increasing to 2 to 3 metres during the morning. The swell is a southerly below 1 metre, increasing 1 to 1.5 metres during the morning and then increasing 1.5 to 2 metres later in the evening. It's a partly cloudy day with a 95% chance of showers, also a chance of a thunderstorm during the morning and early afternoon. Down Macquarie Coast now, Smoky Cape down to Seal Rocks, and the weather situation there is exactly the same. The wind situation there, southwesterly 20 to 25 knots, turning southerly 25 to 30 knots during the morning and early afternoon. The seas are 1.5 to 2.5 metres. The swell southerly around 1 metre, increasing to 1.5 to 2.5 metres around midday. The weather's a cloudy 95% chance of showers and also a chance of thunderstorm during the morning and afternoon there on the Macquarie Coast. So that's a quick look at the weather for Wednesday the 15th of July. 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
4: Tank FM would like to begin by acknowledging the traditional custodians of the land, the Dungutti people, on which we are broadcasting from today, and pay our respects to the elders, past and present.
5: Maringa. Dungutti kutum badi ditten. 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Bandunakai, Mungan Mungu. 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Dangu bari ditten. And danang, Maringa baria dittenja.
4: We furthermore acknowledge the stories, traditions, and living cultures of Aboriginal and Torres Strait Islander peoples on this land and commit to building a brighter future together.

0: And good morning, Australia. How are you? And g'day on the Maclay. Anywhere else you might be listening up and down the mid-north coast. And if you're just passing through town and jagged us on the radio, good morning to you. Hope you have a great morning. Got Mum on board real early. Good on you, Mum. Glad to hear you're up and about nice and early. Hey, it's a Wednesday morning and Wednesday on the breakfast show. That's Billy on Toast. I'm Billy. We go right through to 9 o'clock. We play all kinds of music from all eras, so somewhere along the next 3 hours, there should be something that suits everybody's taste of music. So we'll hope you sit back, grab yourself a warm drink and a comfy chair, and enjoy the music, enjoy the show, and have a great day. But first up, we've got to pay some bills, and then we'll be back to get right into the music.
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0: Yeah, welcome back, and a big thanks once again to all our sponsors. We're just approaching 6:15 and time for our first song. And as usual on a Wednesday morning, the first up artist is Amos Morris. I'm not sure if Amos is feeling too good. He had to cancel a concert down at the Rocks on Sunday with some sort of chest infection or something. So if you know Amos, you can pass on our best wishes and hope he's feeling better and singing well again soon. But anyway, here he is. Home is waiting for you.

0: Yeah, that was Slim Dusty there to get the toes tapping early on a cold, frosty morn. What the hell are they talking about? Country's been here all the time. That's the Country Revival there by Slim Dusty. Before that, we had Daniel O'Donnell with a little bit of help from a fella called David James with a beautiful little song called Don't Take the Good Times for Granted. Foster and Allen, My Mother's Way, and good morning to all the mothers who sit in their chair and worry about their kids all day. God bless you. And first up, of course, Amos Morris with Home is Waiting for You. And we are coming up to 6:29 on The Breakfast Show, and it's time for a little bit of traffic. 103.1 FM traffic. And the good news on the roads this morning, no accidents, no major breakdowns or major holdups anywhere along the coast. There's numerous roadworks up and down the coast that may cause you a little bit of delay during the day. So if you're worried about that, give yourself an extra 5 or 10 minutes. But other than that, there shouldn't be any trouble on the road today. Traffic moving very smoothly. So that's a little traffic report for the first half an hour this morning. Coming up to 6:30, we'll be back after this short break.
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0: Becoming cloudy, high chance of showers in the south, medium chance elsewhere. There's a chance of a thunderstorm along the coastal fringe during the morning and into the afternoon. Winds of west-southwesterly, 15 to 20 kilometres per hour. Tending south to southwesterly, 15 to 25 kilometres per hour in the late morning. Daytime temperatures on the coast expected to be between 4 and 19. Kempsey, Taree, both expecting a top of 18 today. Coffs Harbour, Southwest Rocks and Port Macquarie, all 17. And Foster down there on 16. The sun will rise shortly at 6:45 a.m. and set this evening at 5:04 p.m. We have a 70% chance of rain on the coast today. Our fire danger is into the moderate range and our UV index is also in that moderate range. Here in Kempsey, we are warming up. It's 3.1 degrees. The humidity is at 97%. The wind is north-northwesterly, 6 kilometres per hour. No rain to speak of. And our pressure is 1,028.0 hectopascals and rising. So that's the latest weather here on the coast on the tank for Wednesday, the 15th of July. And the time is now 6:33. And we're going to keep the music rolling here on the show. And we got Phil Harris. He's a character. This is from about 1949. Row, row, row. That's not what we want. That's what we want. Phil, come on.
1: Young Johnny Jones, he had a cute little boat. And all the girlies he would take for a float. He had girlies on the shore, sweet little peaches by the score. But Johnny was a Weisenheimer, you know. His steady girl was Flo.

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She would tell him when. He'd fool around, and then he'd kiss again, and then he'd row, row, row. Way up that river he would row. Then he'd drop both his Oas, take a few more encores, and then he'd row.

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And every kiss he stole from Flo was so sweet. And he knew just how to row. Johnny was a rowing Romeo. He knew an island where the trees were so grand. He knew just where to land. And tales of love he'd tell to Flo until it was time for them to go. And then he'd row, row, row. On up that river he would row so slow. A hug he'd give her, then he'd kiss her now and then. She would tell him when. He'd fool around, and then he'd again. And then he'd row, row, row. On up that river he would row, just he and Flo. Then her head on his chest, he'd take a few measures rest. And then he'd row, row, row, just he and Florence. Row, row, row right into heaven. Row, row. He had no Johnson Motors, so Johnny and Flo.

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That's the story of, that's the glory of love.

0: Yeah, Tom Jones there with Can't Stop Loving You. And before Tom, we had Frank with One for My Baby and One More for the Road. And, of course, we had Jimmy Durante there with The Glory of Love and Phil Harris and his special phraseology with Row, Row, Row. Just after 6:47 on the tank time for another quick break, and we'll be back with some more music.
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0: And a big thanks again to all our sponsors. It's just approaching 6:49 on the tank time for this week's Sherilyn's Flashback. And Sherilyn this week has picked, she's only gone back to 1977. And this is a song by Old 55. It's called Stay While the Night is Young. It was released in 1977, peaked in the Aussie charts at number 16. It was on the Old 55's third album, titled Cruisin' for a Bruisin'. And so it's a good little song. And here's Sherilyn's Flashback for this week, brought to you by Kempsey Carpet Court.

And that was Old 55 there, Stay While the Night is Young, Sherilyn's flashback for this week, back to 1977, brought to you by Kempsey Carpet Court, and we thank Sherilyn also for the participation in this program. It's, what is the time? 6:53 and a little bit, and time for some country. And the first one, I got Alan Jackson here with a little bitty, and I got my little bitty just outside the studio here waiting patiently. And I love her dearly. So here's little bitty Alan Jackson.

0: Yeah, Josh Turner there with Your Man, and before that Alan Jackson with It's All Right to Be a Little Betty. But now we're a little bitty late for the 7 o'clock news, so we'll be back right after that.
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4: Hello, I'm Laura Devoy. The US has launched another round of strikes on Iran. It's the fourth consecutive day the US has attacked Iranian targets. A landmark study has found a lack of faith in politics, the media and religion in Gen Z Australians. The longitudinal study of Australian children has followed 10,000 young people for more than two decades. Its latest round of research shows politicians and social media were deemed the least trustworthy, with only 15% of respondents saying they had a lot or some trust in those institutions. Traditional media came in at 18%, with churches and religious institutions at 24%. The heads of the universities of Sydney, Melbourne and New South Wales will front the Royal Commission into Anti-Semitism and Social Cohesion today. The University of Melbourne's interim vice-chancellor is expected to be asked about the testimony given yesterday by Professor Stephen Prower, whose office was occupied by protesters in 2024. In a statement ahead of today's proceedings, the uni said its community must come together and stand united in its continued efforts to eradicate hate and discrimination in all forms. A new series of reports is bringing together the lived experiences of Australians receiving disability supports and national data. David Wilson has the story.
5: The first report in the Shaping Change series, examining patterns of hospital-based mental health care, has been released. Published by the Australian Institute of Health and Welfare, it finds emergency presentations and mental health hospitalisations were 9.3 and 10.8 times higher amongst those on NDIS and disability support pension payments than those not. Spokesperson Sam Chambers says it was important that those on NDIS and DSP payments worked alongside researchers to ensure the focus was on the issues that mattered to them most. He hopes the results provide a foundation for further action to improve mental health outcomes for people with disability.
4: Research has found humans, not cats, are the biggest danger to wildlife. The University of Queensland analysed 11 years of records from the New South Wales Wildlife Rehabilitation Data Dashboard. It found 52,475 cases related to 158 species listed as critically endangered, endangered or vulnerable. Researchers say human factors such as road accidents, unsafe urban environments and entanglement were behind most of the rescues. Police in the UK say the alleged murder of a former government minister was a targeted attack. Anne Widdecombe was found dead in her home in southwest England last week. A 28-year-old man has been arrested on suspicion of murder and of commissioning, preparing or instigating acts of terrorism.
6: We are still working to understand the extent of any planning or preparation and the motivation that sits behind that attack.
4: Head of Counter-Terrorism Policing, Assistant Commissioner Lawrence Taylor, says it's not a declared terrorist incident at this stage. He also would not comment if it was an attack on Reform UK, of which Ms. Widdecombe was a spokesperson. Turning to sport, swimmer Shayna Jack has announced she'll retire after the upcoming Commonwealth Games. Jack first represented Australia as a 15-year-old in 2014. She missed 2 years, including the Tokyo Olympics, after she tested positive to a banned substance, but came back to win relay gold and individual silver in Paris. Speaking in a video alongside her coach, Dean Boxall, Jack said she was happy with her decision.
7: Olympic medalist, Commonwealth Games medalist, world medalist, world record holder. I think I definitely ticked off all the boxes, which is, it's been a long career.
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8: 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The latest weather is next.
0: Yeah, and the latest weather here on the Mid-North Coast for Wednesday the 15th of July. It's not sure what sort of day it is. It just says here, becoming cloudy. High chance of showers in the south. Medium chance elsewhere. There's a chance of a thunderstorm along the coastal fringe during the morning and into the afternoon. The winds are west-southwesterly, 15 to 20 kilometres per hour. Tending south-southwesterly, 15 to 25 kilometres per hour in the late morning. Our daytime temperatures are expected to be between 4 and 19. Although Kempsey and Taree expecting a top of 18 today. Coffs Harbour, southwest Roxport, Macquarie all 17. And Foster a top of 16. Sunrise earlier at 6:45 a.m. and we'll set this evening at 5:04 p.m. 70% chance of rain today on the coast with a moderate fire danger, and our UV index is in the moderate range. Here in Kempsey at the moment, we are down to 2.5 degrees and dropping, it tells me here. Humidity 97%, the wind north-northwesterly 4 kilometres per hour, no rain to speak of. And our barometric pressure is 1,028.6 hectopascals and steady. So that's the latest weather here on the coast for Wednesday the 15th of July, and you're on the Tank FM Breakfast Show.

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1: Yeah, wake up, wake up. It's Wednesday morning. Billy on Toast, the first hour is in the bank. And we hope you enjoyed the first hour, and we've got plenty more good music coming your way in the next 2 hours. But first up, we've got the Kempsey Vets Golf Report from yesterday's event.

0: they say.
1: Yes, and yesterday, Tuesday, the 14th of July, 48 golfers teed it up there at Kempsey for a Stableford event, and the A-grade winner was Graham Martin on 32 points. Runner-up there, Paul McGregor on 31. The B-grade winner was Gary Haig at 34 points, and the runner-up there was Peter Gardy on 32 points. The C-grade winner was Pat Murphy on 36 points, and the runner-up there was Mark Townsend on 32 points. The nearest the pins on the third hole, the A-grade winner was Graham Martin, and the C-grade winner was Pat Murphy. On the 11th hole, the A-grade winner was Kay Hopping, the B-grade winner was Peter Gardy, and the C-grade winner was R. Graham. The chip-ins, only two chip-ins yesterday. Jono, good on you, Jono, and Mark Townsend with the chip-ins. And the ball winners, Hilary Dew, Key Hopping, Chris McLaren, Terry Highland, Dennis O'Brien, Graham Irving, Steve Cameron, Peter Thompson. That's a good name with the British Open just about to start this weekend. Rod Marr, Tank FM's own Rod Marr, Russell Graham, Michael Erickson, Ray Moody and John Deller. So that's the well done, boys. I hope a great day was had by all. And that's this week's Kempsey Vets Golf Report, brought to you by Millie Hills Meats.

And that was our golf report for this week. Thanks very much to those who provide the scores. Thanks to Millie Hills Meats who are sponsoring the segment. And thanks for all the boys who played and had a good day yesterday. It's, what do we got here? 7:12. Nearly 7:12 here on the breakfast show. And we got time for a quick birthday celebration. We've got down in Southwest Rocks, AA. Oh, he's a minor celebrity down there in the rocks. Not too many people don't know AA. I think they tell me he's turning 79 today. So happy birthday to you, Al.

0: Helen Arthur.
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0: Yeah, so happy birthday, Al. 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I've got a little song here for you. There ain't nothing wrong with getting another day old. Good luck to you.

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3: 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And here's Don Williams with I Believe in You.

0: And that was the Zac Brown Band there with a little bit of chicken fried, a cold beer on a Friday night. And don't forget to turn that radio up on Tank FM, especially the breakfast show. We hope you enjoyed those country songs. Before that, Charlie Rich with The Story of My Life, Rolling with the Flow, and Don Williams, I Believe in You. It's 7:30, time for another quick break, and we'll be back after these messages.
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1: 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The latest weather is next.
2: And the latest weather here on the Mid-North Coast for Wednesday the 15th of July. And it's a sunny day becoming cloudy. High chance of showers in the south, a medium chance elsewhere. The chance of a thunderstorm along the coastal fringe during the morning and into the afternoon. The winds are west-southwesterly, 15 to 20 kilometres per hour. Tending south to southwesterly, 15 to 25 kilometres per hour into the late morning. And our daytime temperatures are expected to be between 4 and 19. Kempsey, Tarreed, both expecting a top of 18 today. Coffs Harbour, Southwest Rocks and Port Macquarie 17 and Foster 16. The sun rose this morning at 6:45 a.m. and will set this evening at 5:04 p.m. And we have a 70% chance of rain on the coast today with our fire danger in the moderate range and our UV index also sitting in that moderate range. Here in Kempsey at the moment we have rocketed up to 3.8 degrees. Humidity is at 98% and the wind is west 4 kilometres per hour, no rain to speak of, and our pressure is sitting on 1,029.0 hectopascals and steady. And that's the latest weather here on the coast on Tank FM for Wednesday the 15th of July. And it is now approaching 7:34. And Linda Ronstadt has a birthday today, turns 80 years old today, one of the best all-round female vocalists of the last, well, no, 50, 60 years. And she's not in the best of health these days, although she still does her best to get out and about and promote things, but she's suffering from one of those terrible brain degenerative diseases where there's no cure. You just gradually get worse and worse and worse. That affects her mobility and whatnot. And, of course, she can't sing anymore, but she was a fantastic entertainer in her day, and we're going to play a little tribute to her now. I've got a triple play, and if we've got time, I might even have one more in. But first up is Linda Ronstadt with Just One Look.

0: Yeah, and that was Linda Ronstadt and Aaron Neville there with I Don't Know Much, But I Know I Love You. And before that, Tracks of My Tears, When Will I Be Loved, and Just One Look, all by Linda Ronstadt, who turns 80 today. So good luck to her. God bless her. I hope she's travelling the best she can. Anyway, it's just a little bit running late here. 7:47 here on the Tank. Time for another quick break, and we'll be back with more music.
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0: And a big thanks once again to all our sponsors. And welcome back to the show. Nearly 7:49, and we're going to try and do some play some 70s classics now, and here's one by Kevin Johnson, Rock and Roll, I Gave You All the Best Years of My Life.

I can still remember when I bought my first guitar. Remember just how good the feeling was. Put it proudly in my car, and my family listened 50 times.

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3: Good morning, I'm Laura Devoy. A new report has found renewable energy supported by storage is helping to protect Australia from global energy shocks. The CSIRO and the Australian Energy Market Operator's GenCost 2025-26 final report shows electricity generation costs are expected to continue falling in the near term, while fossil generation technology costs are increasing. The report says renewables supported by storage remain the lowest cost generation investments for Australia's future electricity system to achieve net zero. Solar and onshore wind are projected to supply 93% of electricity by 2050. The impact of artificial intelligence on society will be compared to the change brought by civil aviation 100 years ago. The Prime Minister will today unveil a new framework to deal with the fast-moving technology. The Office of AI will be established in the Department of Prime Minister and Cabinet and will help coordinate the design of new Australian standards. Anthony Albanese's speech at the University of Sydney today comes in response to concerns surrounding rules governing the use of AI, data centres and protections for Australian intellectual property. New South Wales farmers say the conflict in the Middle East continues to bring financial challenges for farmers. President Xavier Martin says there's widespread negative sentiment among farmers and the uncertainty over the Strait of Hormuz is a major factor. There are concerns the latest re-escalation in fighting will lead to another diesel and fertiliser crisis. Mr Martin has told National Radio News farmers cannot absorb further input increases.
4: The average farmer in New South Wales will make a loss of $16,000. And that's why sentiment is so negative and why there needs to be strong leadership on securing the future supply of these key inputs to the nutrition of the Australian people.
3: Public school teachers in Victoria will walk off the job next week. Members of the Australian Education Union Victoria last night passed a resolution for a 24-hour stop work action, which will occur on Thursday, the 23rd of July. A rally is being planned in Melbourne's CBD. It comes after the union last month rejected the state government's 28% pay rise offer. It'll be the second strike in Victoria this year and comes after teachers walked off the job in March for the first time in 13 years. The World Health Organization says the true number of Ebola cases in the Democratic Republic of Congo could be up to four times higher than the official tally. Health officials in Kinshasa say 719 people have died. The BBC's Mimi Swabi reports.
5: Speaking to reporters in Geneva after returning from the Democratic Republic of Congo, Dr. Chikwe Ihekwazu said the estimate was based on WHO models of the potential scale of the outbreak. The Congolese health authorities say the number of confirmed Ebola cases is 1,963. The Ebola outbreak spread to two new provinces this week, including the populous northeastern city of Kisangani, with four new cases of the virus confirmed there. Officials warn that community transmission continues to drive the epidemic.
3: Turning to sport, Spain is through to the final of the FIFA World Cup. The country defeated France 2-0 in the first semi-final this morning. Mikel Oyarzabal opened the scoring in the 22nd minute via a penalty. Pedro Porro doubled the lead in the 58th minute. Spain's final opponents will be determined tomorrow when England take on reigning champions Argentina in the second semi.
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7: 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I'm Alex McLaughlin with today's report. National sheep and lamb supply tightened further this week, with 62,500 head offered nationally through Auctions Plus. The seasonal contraction ahead of Christmas was expected, and importantly, prices and key indicators continue to demonstrate resilience despite softer clearance in some categories. The Auctions Plus Restocker Lamb indicator eased marginally on the week to average $205 per head or 1,107 cents per kilogram dressed weight. While the weekly movement was softer, the broader trend remains positive. At this point in the calendar, the Yali is sitting at its strongest level in 5 years. Compared with historical performance, current values remain well above the long-term average and highlight a market that is holding firm even as listings taper into the Christmas period. Lamb numbers were lower across most categories, with crossbred lambs the largest offering at 22,900 head. Average prices for crossbred lambs eased $2 to average $198 per head, with clearance softening to 57%. This easing reflects increased buyer selectivity rather than a loss of demand, as well-bred and well-finished lambs continue to attract solid competition. Merino weather lambs held steady at $159 per head and cleared strongly at 80%. Meanwhile, Merino ewe lambs recorded one of the most standout movements of the week, lifting $65 to average $191 per head. First cross ewe lambs also showed a notable improvement, rising $50 week on week to average $268 per head, supported by a 78% clearance rate. Shedding breed lambs continued to perform well, clearing 90% of offerings despite a $10 easing in the average price. National clearance softened 60%, driven largely by softer results in the crossbred lambs and heavier ewe categories. Despite this, value over reserve strengthened $20, indicating vendor expectations remain largely aligned with the market. From a state perspective, New South Wales remained the dominant listing state, accounting for 50% of total offerings, though listings declined 21% on last week. Victoria followed with 34% of listings, with both states recording softer clearance and reduced numbers sold. Meanwhile, Queensland and Tasmania recorded strong percentage increases off low volumes. That concludes today's Daily Market Update, brought to you by Auctions Plus, dedicated to connecting ag.
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3: Yes, and the latest weather here on the Mid-North Coast for Wednesday the 15th of July. It's a sunny day becoming cloudy with a high chance of showers in the south with a medium chance elsewhere. Chance of a thunderstorm along the coastal fringe during the morning and the early afternoon. The winds are west-southwesterly, 15 to 20 kilometres per hour, tending south-southwesterly, 15 to 25 kilometres per hour in the late morning. Daytime temperatures are expected to be between 4 and 19 today, and Kempsey and Taree both expecting the top of 18. Coffs Harbour, Southwest Rocks, Port Macquarie all 17, and Foster 16. Sun rose this morning at 6:45 and will set this evening at 5:04 p.m. We have a 70% chance of rain on the coast today with a moderate fire danger, and our UV index is also in the moderate range. Here in Kempsey, we are up to 6.4 degrees. Humidity's at 98%, no wind to speak of, no rain either. And our pressure's on 1,029.4 hectopascals and steady. And that's the latest Tank FM weather for the Mid-North Coast on Wednesday the 15th of July.
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3: Yes, and you're on The Breakfast Show. It's just after 10 past 8. We're into the last hour of the show. I hope you've enjoyed the music so far. And we normally stay in the 70s, 80s, early 90s. A bit of easy listening for the last hour of the show. And we'll do the same today. But first up, I've just got to play a quick one for my number one fan down at Jerseyville, the Queen of Jerseyville, Thelma, and she listens intently every Wednesday morn, even gets up early Mondays to listen to me when I fill in for Anne. So Thelma, I hope you're listening today and I hope you're feeling well. And here's Jerry and the Pacemakers, You'll Never Walk Alone.

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4: Yeah, welcome back, and a big thanks once again to all our sponsors. Quick, before the break there, we had ABBA with Why Did It Have to Be Me, and first up, that was during the Pacemakers, wasn't it? For You'll Never Walk Alone, that was for the First Lady of Jerseyville, Thelma. Good morning to you, Thelma. Heather might be there by now. Good morning to you, Heather, if you're listening. Anyway, what have we got? Nearly 8:19, not long ago now on the show. We're going to stay in the 80s. Here's Dr. Hook with Baby Makes Her Blue Jeans Talk.

0: Yeah, Billy Joel there with For the Longest Time. Before that was the Bangles with Walk Like an Egyptian, and Dr. Hook and Baby Made Her Makes Her Blue Jeans Talk. They kicked off the little set there. It's almost 8:30. Time for another quick break, and we'll be back right after this.
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0: And the latest weather here on the Mid-North Coast, Wednesday the 15th of July, sunny day, becoming cloudy, high chance of showers in the south, medium chance elsewhere. There's a chance of a thunderstorm along the coastal fringe during the morning and into the afternoon. The winds are west-southwesterly, 15 to 20 kilometres per hour, tending south-southwesterly, 15 to 25 kilometres per hour in the late morning. Daytime temperatures expected to be between 4 and 19. Kempsey and Taree both expecting a top of 18 today.

coast today. A moderate fire danger, and our UV index is also in that moderate range. And here in Kempsey, we are really warming up now. We're up to 7.6 degrees, and the humidity is at 96%. The wind is west-southwesterly at 7 kilometres per hour. No wind to speak of, and our pressure is 1,029.6 hectopascals and steady. So that's the latest weather here on the Mid-North Coast on Tank FM for Wednesday, the 15th of July. It is 8.33 and a little bit here on The Breakfast Show. We're in the last half an hour. And first up, we've got Rick Springfield with Jessie's Girl.

0: Yeah, that was Cold Chisel there, Cheap Wine. Before that, Aussie Crawl with Errol. And before that, Aussie Rick Springfield with Jessie's Girl. Time for the last quick break on the show, and we'll be back to wrap it all up.
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0: And once again, a big thanks to all our sponsors right throughout the morning. Thanks for helping us bring the show to you. And we're into the last little section now. A few more songs to come. First up, Robert Palmer, Bad Case of Loving You.

And Kenny Loggins there with Footloose, and finally got some feeling back in my toes. And before that, Elvis Presley, Teddy Bear, Lionel Richie, Stuck on You, and Robert Palmer with Bad Case of Loving You. The time has come to the end of another show.

Yeah, as we say, the time has come. It's flown on by again this morning, and I hope you've enjoyed the show. We certainly enjoyed bringing it to you. I'll be back in next Monday and filling in for Ann, and then, of course, we'll be back next Wednesday for the next edition of Billy on Toast. Until then, as we say, stay safe and God bless.

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3: Good morning, I'm Laura Devoy. Psychiatrists say children are missing out on specialist mental health care until they are older, sicker and in crisis. Shannon Kirkwood has more.
4: The Royal Australian and New Zealand College of Psychiatrists report has found around one in seven Australian children are living with a mental health disorder, but access to specialist care from a psychiatrist remains limited. Current projections indicate for every 571 children expected to be living with moderate to severe mental illness, just one psychiatrist is available to treat them. The college says urgent action is needed to expand specialist capacity.
3: The federal government says Australia will be the first country in the world to have a national regulation framework for large AI data centres. The Prime Minister will outline the framework in a speech at the University of Sydney today. An Office of AI will be established in the Department of Prime Minister and Cabinet to help coordinate the design of new Australian standards. Assistant Minister for Science, Technology and the Digital Economy, Andrew Charlton, told the ABC regulations are needed now.
5: We're doing this because we believe that AI is coming to Australia and it is our job to shape and shepherd it in Australia's national interest. We've seen around the world the negative consequences of what can happen if data centres are unplanned and unmanaged, and we want to prevent those negative outcomes here in Australia.
3: US President Donald Trump has backed away from his plan to impose a 20% fee on cargo shipping through the Strait of Hormuz. Mr. Trump announced the toll yesterday, but says leaders from several countries called him and proposed a different option. Instead, Gulf countries will enter trade and investment deals with the US. Mr. Trump says he agreed that's a better plan.
6: And they said, we'd love to do it a different way. We'd love to invest in the United States with billions and billions of dollars and continue our record-setting, because there's never been a time like this for the United States with the factories, with the plants, with everything else. And we would like to invest tremendously in the United States as opposed to charging a fee. And I like that, actually.
3: The Tasmanian government says it's looking into purchasing the site of Bogue's Brewery. The 145-year-old site in Launceston is set to close by November, with all production to shift to the mainland. But in a statement this morning, Premier Jeremy Rockliffe says he has met with Kieran, the parent company of Bogue owner Lion Australia, and will meet with Lion next week. He says Kieran has agreed to genuinely consider the further requests in relation to the worker support package. One of the largest and most complete Tyrannosaurus Rex skeletons ever found has sold at auction for more than US $50 million. Named Gus, the T-Rex fossil was excavated from a property in the US state of South Dakota over 3 years from 2021. It measures 4 metres tall and about 11.5 metres long. The sale broke the record for dinosaur fossils and was the first to exceed the $50 million benchmark. And the US House of Representatives has passed a bill to make daylight saving time permanent. However, the proposal would allow states to opt out of the change and remain on standard time. The bill now moves to the Senate. Turning to sport, France has been eliminated from the FIFA World Cup after a 2-0 loss to Spain this morning. Spain will face either England or Argentina in the final. And in cycling, Tadej Pogacar has won stage 10 of the Tour de France and maintained the overall leader's yellow jersey. He now has a lead of more than 3.5 minutes.
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1: Tank FM weather update for your workday and the coming days. Wednesday's weather is partly cloudy. High chance of showers, most likely in the afternoon and evening. Snow falling above 1,500 metres. The chance of a thunderstorm along the coastal fringe in the evening. Kempsey 19, Southwest Rocks 17 and Willawarren 19 degrees. Thursday's outlook is cloudy. Very high chance of showers. The chance of a thunderstorm along the coastal fringe. Wind south to southwesterly 20 to 30 kilometers per hour. Kempsey, Southwest Rocks and Willawarren 19 degrees. Friday's forecast is cloudy. High chance of showers. The chance of a thunderstorm along the coastal fringe. Winds southeast to southwesterly 15 to 25 kilometres per hour. Kempsey 20, Southwest Rocks and Willawarren 19 degrees. This concludes your latest summary of local weather conditions on Tank FM. This is where we live.
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8: Good morning, I'm Tom Paul and this is Backbeat on Tank FM. Today's program is about the Delphi and Donna record labels. They were founded by a guy called Bob Keane, K-E-A-N-E, in 1958. He also owned Donna and Mustang Records as well as Delphi. Let's begin with one of my favourites. The singer is Johnny Crawford. The track is Cindy's Birthday from April 1962. He was the co-star of the Rifleman TV show and he was also a musketeer as well. We lost Johnny Crawford in April 2021. And I'll follow that with a track by his brother, Bobby Crawford.

sound of Chan Romero and the original Hippie Shake, July 1959. That was on the Delphi record label. Bobby Swanson and Tom and Susie from August 1960 on the Donna record label. Bobby Crawford and Mrs. Smith, Please Wake Up Joan, June 1963. He played Andy Sherman in Laramie, the TV show, and he was the brother of Johnny Crawford. And what a great track started the show today, Johnny Crawford and Cindy's Birthday, to all those Cindy's out there who are having a birthday today. I'm Tall Paul, and this is Tank FM 103.1. This next song has a bit of a story. The singer's name is Myron Lee, and it was the song's Town Girl. It was issued in June 1962. And the story is, Myron was on tour with Dorsey Burnett, and Dorsey Burnett said he offered to pay for and produce a recording session for Myron when the tour was over. So he flew out to LA and recorded at the United Studio. Dorsey lined up the studio musicians for the session. He just about fell over when Dorsey told him who the guys were: Earl Palmer, a famous drummer, Joe Osborne on bass, who discovered the Carpenters, James Burton on lead guitar, who played on most of the Ricky Nelson recordings. And then Dorsey stopped to pick up a guy to play rhythm guitar to fill things out. He said, Myron, meet Glen Campbell. So Glen Campbell was also on the recording as well. So this is Myron Lee and Town Girl.

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3: This is Tank

The great sound of Ron Holden there, Gee But I'm Lonesome, from July 1960. The track was actually produced and written by Bruce Johnston, who later went on to be the Beach Boys, among other things. Al McGee, an oldies but goodies show from August 1961 on the Donna record label. Richie Valens, Come On Let's Go, August 1958 on the Delphi record label. And, of course, one of the stars of Delphi Records. And Myron Lee and Town Girl from June 1962. I'm Tall Paul, and this is Backbeat on Tank FM 103.1. This next track is interesting. It's by a group called the Moon Gooners, M-O-O-N-G-O-O-N-E-R-S, and it's called the Moon Goon Twist. It was issued on Donna Records. The Moon Gooners are actually Scott Engel and John Mouse, and they both went on to be part of the Walker Brothers in the UK. So this is the Moon Gooners and an instrumental called the Moon Goon Twist.

0: The sound of Hal Davis and Read the Book of Love, September 1960. That was on the Delphi record label. One of my favourite tracks prior to that, the Edrisi Brothers and Cherry Stone, May 1959, also on the Delphi record label. Very little is known about the group called the Pharaohs. It was spelt P-H-A-R-A-O-S. The track was written by Bruce Johnston. So possibly Bruce Johnston was a member, I'm not sure. That was from September 1960 on the Donna record label. We had the Moon Gooners and the Moon Goon Twist prior to that on the Donna record label. Thank you for listening to Tank FM 103.1. I'm Tall Paul. Bruce Johnston started on the Delphi and Donna record labels as a songwriter and as a producer, but he also had his own band. And this is the Bruce Johnston Band from May 1963. And it's called the Original Surfer Stomp.
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Sound there of a group called the Country Boys, and it was called the Okie Surfer, O-K-I-E. It was written by David Gates from June 1964. Now, the Country Boys, nothing's known about them, but they were probably either a group called the Defenders or a group called the Juicy Coops. And both had David Gates as members, so it's possible that David Gates was a member of the Country Boys as well. At Larry Brighton, Surfing Queen, April 1963. Bobby Curtola from Canada and Fortune Teller in April 1962 and Bruce Johnston, the original Surfer Stomp from May 1963. I'm Tor Paul and this is Backbeat on Tank FM 103.1. This one is called, it's by a group called Bobby Swanson and the Sonics, and it's called Twistin' at the Hop from February 1962 on the Donna label.

The Surfettes and Sidewalk Surfer, written by Carol Connors and Buzz Kaysen. It was issued in 1965 on Mustang Records, and it was Carol Connors basically doing the whole thing. And of course, Buzz Kaysen wrote so many songs. Richie Valens and That's My Little Susie from March 1959 on the Delphi label. Ricky Dean and Little Girl from November 1962. And Bobby Swanson and the Sonics and Twistin' at the Hop started that bracket of tracks. Hope you're enjoying some different music. It's today's show featuring the Delphi, Donna and Mustang labels. This next track, on the single it says it's R.V. Allens, A-R-V-E-E, Allens, and it's called Fast Freight. It was on the Delphi label in January 1959, but R.V. Allens is actually Richie Valens.

That was the Shindigs and Wolfman on Mustang Records. The single currently fetches $900, but in fact the Shindigs were the Bobby Fuller Four. And we had RV Allens and Fast Freight, which was actually Richie Valens. That's it for me for today. I'll leave you with Little Caesar and the Romans, and this is a track called Memories of Those Oldies But Goodies from September 1961. Thank you for listening.